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0: 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I'm your host, KG Smooth. 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How you feeling tonight?
1: I'm doing great. Can you do me a favor, man? I'm over here singing. Can you play that Jasmine Sullivan, Let It Burn?
0: You feel that fire, let it burn, because there's no running when it's your turn. 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

It's Lovin' R&B. I'm your host, KG Smooth. All right, let's get into it. A KG discovery, Chris Brown's 12th studio album, Brown. Had a lot of conversation since it dropped on Friday. So much so, even Pitchfork magazine, who hasn't reviewed an album in over 10 years, said that this album was a piece of shh. And I'm like, what? So I'm going to go through the ones that caught my ear off a first listen with track number one, Leave Me Alone. What a great album opener, I thought this was, Leave Me Alone. Another one caught my ear off a first listen, which is one of Chris Brown's favorites, too. This is Honey Pack.

that one. Another one that I love is the new single, Fallen, with Leon Thomas. Another one that caught my ear, because this is grown Chris Brown. This one is called It's Not You, It's Me. Another one that I was looking forward to, and I like, is Slow Jam with Lucky Day.

0: at Slow Jams with Lucky Day. And those are my pick for Chris Brown's 12th studio album, Brown. He is slated to debut at number 5 on the Billboard 200. And congratulations to Chris Brown. He's a new daddy. His son, Arrow, was born, and they revealed the photo.
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0: You're listening to Love and R&B. I'm your host, KG Smooth. The One Voyage 2026, one legendary cruise with some endless memories. I want you to join us because I want to see you meet me on the Lido deck. Yeah, October 26th through November the 1st. We are going to be on that voyage, on that Virgin Voyages Resilient Lady ship. 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It looks fabulous, so you don't want to miss this. 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

0: This is Love and R&B. I'm your host, KG Smooth. Next hour, Wine Time at 844-2588-R&B. The question of the night, what's the best way to deal with exes? Should you still try to be friends? Should you block them completely or somewhere in between? 844-2588-R&B. That is the question of the night for Wine Time. What's the best way to deal with exes? We're going to talk about it next hour. This is Love and R&B.
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3: I know you're gonna dig
4: this. Herschel Walker, man, let me tell you something. 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If I can beat you in the spelling bee, you can't have my vote. You're gonna be a spokesperson, you gotta learn how to spoke.
5: Yeah.
4: They want Herschel win so bad, he beat a 3 white women, pull guns on. 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
4: Yep.
5: When you look at all of them, even Clarence because Thomas, the way he talks, like Ben Carson, how he talks, Herschel Walker, they all sound the same.
4: They all sound like defendants.
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It's Wine Time with KG at 844-2588-R&B with a question of the night tonight. What's the best way to deal with exes? 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It's Wine Time with KG on Lovin' R&B.

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0: It's Love and R&B, Wine Time with KG at 844-2588-R&B. The question of the night, what's the best way to deal with exes? Should you try to be friends, block them completely, or something in between? 844-2588-R&B. Miss Carly, what do you say?
1: Well, it depends on that relationship that you had with that ex. If that relationship was a good friendly communication and understanding relationship with that ex, I think you could stay friends with them. But if it was an abusive relationship with an ex, or, you know, disrespectful, no, I think you just let him go.
0: Thank you so much.
1: You're welcome.
0: 844-2588-R&B, 844-2588-762. What's the best way to deal with exes? We're talking about it. It's Wine Time with KG on Love and R&B.
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0: You're inside Loving R&B. It's Wine Time with KG at 844-2588-R&B. The question of the night, what's the best way to deal with exes? Should you try to be friends, completely block them, or something in between? Cheryl in Cleveland, what's the best way to deal with exes?
1: It's a carbon. How was the relationship when you ex out? some of them to where basically you can still be friends. Some you can't. You're going to just totally block them.
0: Mm-hmm. So you say it depends on how it ended.
1: Yes, how it ended.
0: Thank you.
1: Yes, sir.
0: 844-2588-R&B. Let me know your thoughts. 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

0: This is Love and R&B, Wine Time with KG at 844-2588-R&B. The question of the night, what's the best way to deal with exes? Should you try to be friends? Should you block them completely or something in between? Jayla in Houston, Texas, what are your thoughts?
1: Okay, so the best way, I think it depends on how y'all end off. So I have an ex that I'm cool with, but he know not to try it. Don't try to spin a block. If you try to spin a block, you're going to get kicked off all the way to the left. Now, if you're dealing with somebody that completely messed you over, it's best to just cut it ties. Don't even try it. But if you over him, I feel like you can be friends with him. So that's how I am.
0: Well, thank you so much for calling in. 844-2588-R&B. You can still get in on this conversation. Just leave me a voice message on the love lines at 844-258-8762, and I'll play your response back for Wine Time after the fact. Next hour, we're sharing your love story. This is Love and R&B.
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I'm your host, KG Smooth. 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

It's Love and R&B. I'm your host, KG Smooth. Let's dig into KG's crates. On this day, 30 years ago, Maxwell, Kenny Lattimore, Donnell Jones, and Case made their Billboard Hot R&B Singles Chart debut on the same week. So let's go through those classics. Maxwell with Till the Cops Come Knocking. We're gonna be Till the Cops Come Knocking. Kenny Lattimore hit it with Never Too Busy.

0: my feet. And Case hit the scene with Touch Me, Tease Me. Case with Touch Me, Tease Me. Those four gentlemen came in hot. Coming back, sharing your love story. This is Love and R&B.
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0: You're listening to Live in R&B. I'm your host, KG Smooth, with tonight's love story. And it comes from Laura, and it reads, "To my lovely boyfriend, happy birthday. I woke up today thinking about you, just like every day. But today's special, not only for me, but for all the people that surround you and love you for your accomplishments. Another year of life. And the first thing I did was thank God for you. Yes, it's your birthday, but the gift is mine. The fact that you exist is what really makes me happy and brings meaning to my life. And on this special day, I would like to tell you that all I want to give you is peace, tranquility, joy, and endless hugs, kisses, and cuddles. I love you. Sincerely, Laura." Back with a love song. This is Love and R&B.
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0: This is Love and R&B. 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How you feeling, my G?
1: Oh, man, I'm chilling like a villain here down here in G-Town. Just want to let you and your peeps know y'all doing a wonderful job, everybody, man, all over. You know what I'm saying?
0: Oh, man, well, thank you so much. And next hour, I got more slow jams coming up for y'all, and we'll step inside the Zen Den for the Eye of the Storm Midnight Meditation. 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

0: Inside Lovin' R&B. I'm your host, KG Smooth. Look, the party with a purpose is back. Join Lovin' R&B, Ricky Smiley, D.O. Hughley, T.I., Keep Sweat, Rick Ross, and more for the ultimate party with a purpose. The One Voyage 2026 cruise will be sailing out of Miami October 26th through November 1st aboard the Virgin Voyages Resilient Lady. And she's a sophisticated lady. You can check her out at onevoyagecruise.com. And while you're there, go ahead and book your cabin and meet me on the Lido deck. It's the One Voyage Cruise with love and R&B.
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0: 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I'm your host, KG Smooth, with tonight's advice. An adult relationship that requires you to do their emotional work is unsustainable and not worth keeping. It's not your job to manage their emotions and pacify their chaos. Love alone isn't enough to sustain a dynamic where only one person is committed to emotional maturity. Coming back, we will step inside the Zendin for the Eye of the Storm Midnight Meditation. 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

0: You're inside Love and R&B. I'm your host, KG Smooth. Let's step inside the Zen Den for the Eye of the Storm Midnight Meditation, where tonight we are going to do some positive affirmations, workout affirmations. You know, I shared with you earlier in the show that a friend of mine that I went to high school with was found unresponsive today, and it just got me thinking about health and working out and just to get moving. So repeat these workout affirmations. I can achieve anything I want. I can do anything I put my mind to. There is nothing I can't achieve. Strong is who I am. I can do hard things. When I show up, magic happens. I'm going to return with some more favorite slow jams inside Love and R&B.
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0: This is Love and R&B. I'm your host, KG Smooth, wrapping up another great night. Thank you so much for hanging out with me tonight. You know, you could be anywhere in the world, but you choose to be here in this space with me, and I gratefully appreciate it. So you enjoy your night. I'll see you right back here tomorrow for all of the vibes and the fun, the love, and R&B. Have a good night.
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1: 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I don't know what he does.
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0: All right, Columbus, the primaries, they're done. Now it gets real. Election Day is Tuesday, November 3rd. 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

0: 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You are missing the moment. 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

0: dig. Herschel Walker was, man, let me tell you something. 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If you're going to be a spokesperson, you got to learn how to spoke.
1: Yeah.
0: 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One thing about them black Trump supporters, they are a salty lot.
1: And all of them look and talk the same.
0: Yep.
1: When you look at all of them, even Clarence because Thomas, the way he talks, like Ben Carson, how he talks, Herschel Walker, they all sound the same.
0: They all sound like defendants. It's the
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0: All right, Columbus, the primaries, they're done. Now it gets real. Election Day is Tuesday, November 3rd. And if you're not registered by Monday, October 5th, you're already out of the game. 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
5: 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I am Keelante Gavin. And family, let's start our day with your morning prayer. Father, I thank you. Oh, you're so good. Thank you for this day that you have made, God. I pray, God, for every entrepreneur. I thank you for every business owner. I thank you for those who are sitting on ideas and gifts and talents, and low self-esteem is trying to cripple them and make them think that they're not called, that they're not chosen, that they're not gifted, that you have not given them a purpose to utilize the gifts that you have placed on the inside of them. So I pray, God, that on today, that a greater awareness for who you called them to be will wake up. Thank you for every individual that's sitting on an idea, an invention, or a plan. God, you are not just a God who's our creator, but you're a God who sees the creative. So I pray that just like, God, you were able to sculpt the world that we live in, that you were able to give the sun a day shift and the moon a night shift, that you'll look at your sons and daughters today and empower them to be who you've called them to be and utilize the gifts that you've placed on the inside of them. Thank you for every creative under the sound of my voice. I pray that you bless their businesses, bless their insight, bless their ingenuity. I pray, God, that you'll bless their creative talents and that you'll open up doors to them and afford opportunities that will change the world. The businesses that we construct in, the banks, the government, the school system, their families and their life. God, you are amazing and I love you. And thank you for this special prayer today, not just for all of us, but for those who are creative and entrepreneurs. Bless their businesses. In Jesus' name we pray. Amen. Thank you so much, Ricky, for having me, man. Hey, family, do me a favor. Go and download my new single, At The Meeting. Stream it, download, and purchase it. I love y'all. Peace.
4: 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It's time for the praise break right here on the Rick Smiley Morning Show.

give God praise this morning. Your son. Oh, how precious, y'all. Here's Kathy Taylor right here, Ricky Smiley, the morning show. Come on.

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0: Hope y'all enjoyed that praise break this morning. 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
0: 14 after the hour. What you got this morning, Alfredas?
1: Well, Ricky, it's Wednesday, May 13th. Here's what's going on in the news. President Trump sparked backlash yesterday after insulting MS Now reporter Akela Gardner after she questioned him about his White House ballroom project that has ballooned from $200 million to more than $400 million. Listen.
4: So what happened is we have a ballroom that's under budget. It's going up right here. I've doubled the size of it because we obviously need that. And we're right now on budget, under budget, and ahead of schedule. I doubled the size of it, you dumb person. Double the size. You are not a smart person.
1: I would love to be a White House correspondent.
0: How the hell is she not smart? You double the size of it, and then gas prices are up, and then you got a whole war going on.
1: Yeah.
0: You know, he's a freaking idiot.
1: I just can't believe he would say that to her. Like, this is the president of
0: the United
1: States.
0: Are y'all shocked? Wait a minute. Let me ask you a question. Why is everybody shocked?
1: What do you expect?
5: I'm not shocked.
1: I would be fired. We expect
0: ignorance from someone that's ignorant.
1: Yeah. Meanwhile, Ricky, the renovations for the reflecting pool, which he wants to change from blue to, from gray, the original gray to blue, have also far exceeded early estimates. Trump is also criticizing Fed Chair Jerome Powell over costs tied to renovations at the Fed. Now, this isn't a one-off. As you said, it's not something we're not used to. Trump has a pattern of publicly attacking the role of free press and black female journalists in particular, including Rachel Scott, Yumichi Alcindor, Abby Phillip, and April Ryan. That Trump soundbite, Ricky, makes you miss the days of old when we had a president who was actually presidential. Speaking of, former President Barack Obama was a sight for sore eyes when he made a campaign stop in Austin yesterday to boost Democratic Senate hopeful James Tallarico and gubernatorial candidate Gina Hinojosa ahead of November's midterms. Now, the trio visited an Austin taco restaurant, encouraging Texans to head to the polls. Tallarico is trying to flip a Texas Senate seat for Democrats for the first time in more than 3 decades. And in South Carolina, Republicans hit a roadblock in their effort to redraw Congressman James Clyburn's district when 5 GOP lawmakers actually broke ranks and voted with Democrats against the plan. The proposal would have reshaped the state's only majority black congressional district, currently represented by Clyburn, who's held that seat since the 90s. Ahead of that vote, though, President Donald Trump had asked Republicans and urged them to push the map through, praising similar redistricting efforts in Tennessee. So Clyburn called the proposal a threat to democracy, warning it was about politicians changing the rules when they don't like election results. For info on these stories and more, go to RickySmileyMorningShow.com. Now, here's a look at sports.
6: Rock T, the sports genius, is in the building.
7: What's happening, ladies and gentlemen? San Antonio Spurs bounce back and beat the Minnesota Timberwolves 126-97 last night. They lead the series 3-2, led by Victor Wembanyama with a cool 27 points. Detroit Pistons, Cleveland Cavaliers, game 5 is tonight. That will go down in the Motor City. Sad news, man. Jason Collins, he was the first openly gay NBA player. He made that announcement back in 2013. He's been battling brain cancer where he just passed away. Lost the battle of brain cancer. He was 47 years old. Memphis Grizzlies forward Brandon Clark died at the age of 29. He was found dead from a possible drug overdose. Narcotics were found at the scene and no evidence of any foul play. They're still investigating that situation. Man, 29 years old.
0: Man.
7: At the top of his career in the NBA. Sad, man. Y'all keep the family in prayer. That's what I got for my sports report. Brad, what you got coming up next in the hot spot?
5: Man, you can't go against Beyonce. I'm going to tell you what happened. I got the details up next in the hot spot on the Ricky Smiley Morning Show.
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18: 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Heading out at this hour, we are seeing traffic moving at posted speeds, getting through most areas. However, you may have to slow down as you approach State Route 161 eastbound between US 62 Johnstown and Beach Road. Right now, we're seeing a couple of minutes delay. And 70 West Side westbound between Hilliard Rome Road, State Route 142. This is a construction zone with the two left lanes closed. Prepare to slow as you approach this area as well. And 670 eastbound at State Route 315, that earlier reported accident has finally cleared out. Traffic is moving a lot better through that area. And we are being advised to be mindful of our speeds for this morning drive. You think a ticket for not wearing a seatbelt is the worst that could happen until you crash? Click it or ticket, paid for by the National Highway Traffic Safety Administration. I'm Davida on Magic 95.
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4: All right, 29 before the top of the hour, time for the hot spot. What up, Brat?
5: What up, Ricky? Good morning, everybody. I'm your girl, Brat Tat Tat, and this is the hot spot where we bring you music, movies, and more. So let's get on off into it. Well, y'all, the judge man accused of stealing unreleased music and confidential tour materials connected to Beyonce has pleaded guilty to entering an automobile with the intent to commit theft and criminal trespassing. Kelvin Evans waived his right to trial and was sentenced to 5 years. Under the sentence, he will serve 2 years in prison, and the remaining time will be completed on probation. Authorities said several valuable items were stolen from the vehicle, including jump drives containing unreleased Beyonce music, show plans, and a MacBook Pro laptop. The missing digital files reportedly included unpublished tracks and sensitive production material that was tied to her tour. Investigators connected Kelvin Evans to the crime using surveillance footage and vehicle tracking evidence. So, I wonder, did they get the stuff back, though? That's my question. You think they got the jump drive and all that stuff back? Okay.
6: Yeah, but he needs to do time and stuff.
5: He definitely
6: you just can't trust anybody. Somebody give you an opportunity.
5: Right.
6: Give you an opportunity, and that's the only thing you could, your way to repay them and thank them is by screwing them over. So normal.
5: Yeah. Right. We ain't used to. Right? All right, y'all, moving on. The New York Times released a list of the 30 greatest living American songwriters, and they did not include Beyonce, which is absolutely crazy to me. But on the list, there are greats like Stevie Wonder, Jay-Z, Taylor Swift, Missy Elliott, Lionel Richie, Mariah Carey, Dolly Parton, Young Thug, Babyface, The Dream, Kendrick Lamar, Jimmy Jam, and Terry Lewis, and several others. But, you know, the curators of the list received comments from fans wondering why Beyonce was kept off the list. And here's what they had to say.
7: Craig wrote, Beyonce left off because? Did her style of collaborative songwriting count her out? Her last three albums, Lemonade, Renaissance, and Cowboy Carter, are genre-bending American classics. Be interested in the thought process of the judges, please. I think of Beyonce as a curator and an executive producer.
8: And performer.
7: And the performer of the moment. She is Frank Sinatra plus Kanye West. Kanye West famously, infamously uses ghostwriters.
9: Oh. Mm. So she's his ghostwriters?
10: She's a great performer, not a good writer.
5: She writes too, though.
6: Yeah, she does.
5: She does. Yeah, I'm so confused.
6: She don't need to be validated by them. She's one of the greatest of all time,
5: and that's will go down true.
6: In history as one of the greatest of all time, no matter what.
5: One of the greatest on everything. Performance,
6: everything.
5: Singing. Yeah, all of that.
6: Look, big hips, everything.
5: Come on now. Come on now.
9: And you know what else? Even hearing them, the people who came up with the list, I don't believe them anyway, just hearing their voice.
5: They sound like they're some haters, right?
9: Yeah. I don't believe you.
5: Oh, my God. Let me get this in real quick, y'all. It is graduation season, and Queen Latifah brought HBCU pride, humor, and hard-earned wisdom as the commencement speaker of the graduation ceremony for the class of 2026 at North Carolina A&T this past Saturday. She encouraged the graduates to believe in themselves, and Queen Latifah told the grads that she only had a few minutes to offer life advice, and here's what she had to say.
11: Be delusional enough to call yourself something that the world hasn't called you yet.
1: Be brave enough to walk down a road that no one else can see but you. Find the people who believe in you and rock with them. Let them be the wind beneath your wings.
6: Yes, sir.
1: And of course, get your own crown and rock that damn thing.
0: Come on,
9: ooh, goosebumps, girl. Goosebumps.
5: Yes, Queen Latifah, that's what I'm talking about. And while we're on the topic of school, y'all, 2 Chainz is a proud, proud dad. His daughter, Heaven, graduated from high school with a 4.0 GPA, wow, and she is on her way to Harvard University in the fall. And here's how he felt his baby girl's accomplished.
2: Done a lot of things in my lifetime. I mean, I've done so many things. I've accomplished so many goals. It's my first time I had a child that went to the same school for 12 years and graduated with a 4.0 and going to college. Out of all the stuff I done been doing my whole life, this is at the top.
6: Yeah,
2: give me a reason, man. Shout out Heaven, man.
6: Love you, baby.
2: Love you. I know you watching my stories.
0: Come on now.
6: Yeah,
5: yes,
6: that's awesome.
5: Oh, my goodness.
6: Congratulations.
5: Congratulations. 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Coming up next, we got Rock T with that HBCU. No, who we repping today, Rock T?
0: Bringing it, Tab. We're going to holler at FAMU today, man. 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
9: 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Headed out at this time, you may have to reroute heading towards 70 West Side westbound on-ramp from Hilliard Rum Road. It is an accident on that construction zone. We are seeing a detour and prepare to slow down as you approach State Route 161 eastbound between US 62 Johnstown and Beach Road. Right now, we are seeing a slight delay. 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Chances of showers between 1 and 2. Still seeing a partly sunny skies today with the high temperature reaching 70 degrees. 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
0: We're going to always put a spotlight on our heroes and sheroes that attended or currently attend our historically black colleges and universities. Let's truck it on down to FAMU, established in 1887, home of the green and orange Rattlers. Shout out to the Marching 100 Marching Band, baby. Talk about one of y'all's former students, Mr. Will Packer, an award-winning producer with a wide variety of projects on his slate. He's produced movies like Girls Trip, Think Like a Man, Straight Outta Compton, Night School, Ride Along, and so many others. He's also a New York Times best-selling author, and he's the first black producer to preside over the Academy Awards, for which he received an Emmy nomination. And that's not it. He graduated from FAMU magnum cum laude, and he's also a minority owner of the Atlanta Falcons. But I ain't gotta tell you all of his story. He can tell you himself. Will Packer, show your rattle of pride, baby.
1: What up, y'all? It's movie producer Will Packer. Let me tell you something. I went to an HBCU. 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I love my HBCU. 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
4: Appreciate that, Rock Teasy. All right, Alfredos, what you got coming up next?
9: Well, Ricky, millennials are out here struggling in their dating lives, and we know why. We're talking about it next on the Ricky Smiley Morning Show.

0: What up, Al Primus?
1: What up, Ricky? Here's the thing. Dating outside is getting expensive. According to a new report, the average date for millennials now costs $252 for one date. While Gen Z is reportedly spending around $205 per outing. So the report says stuff like dinner, transportation, entertainment, and even grooming are all adding up, with a lot of people saying dating is now interfering with their financial goals. Some people are even scaling back to stuff like coffee dates, park walks, and home-cooked meals to save money. Now, you know, dating is typically a time to get to know somebody, you know, somebody new. But is it getting too expensive to do that now, Ricky?
0: Man, have her come over there and make that girl some pinto beans and cornbread. Yeah.
2: Come on, y'all.
3: You know everybody can't cook like that.
1: Yeah.
0: They have to learn. You can Google it. You can, they Google everything else. They can Google. You can doggone go to YouTube. All the recipes on YouTube.
3: You think that's going to make her happy?
0: Absolutely.
1: But here's the thing. I'm not going over to somebody's house on a first date. Like, exactly. I will go on a coffee date.
0: Even if the parents there?
3: They're going to want to go to
1: a restaurant.
3: Well,
1: yeah, but if you're a millennial, you like 30-something. So yeah. If you live with your parents, that's a whole other
2: story.
4: That's a problem right there.
3: Right.
0: I mean, you can save money. You got money in
1: that's
0: the bank.
1: True.
0: You prepare for marriage.
1: That's true. I mean, you do have a point, but I just think, like, I don't know, like a park date, like a picnic, that would be so romantic.
4: Hey, the walk in the parks are game changers, man.
1: Yeah.
0: I took a girl on a picnic. I mean, had a blanket, had, you know, Target sold them little picnic baskets.
1: Yeah.
0: I went and bought one when it got some stuff from Subway. And put the blanket down and had a very nice time.
1: Super cute. But you know what I think, too? I don't know, but when I was younger, I wasn't getting hair done for every date. Nails. You got makeup is expensive. All the things. You got to have a new outfit for every date. I think that maybe, I know females.
0: Roll your hair up before you go to bed. And palm it to the back and push them down curls back in there. Yes, they
3: ain't nobody
0: to
3: do that. They want to go eat. They got to get their hair done. Yep. Come on, if it's a special date and they're going out on a date, they want to be impressive too. They ain't going just to be going. They want to look nice too. So they want
0: my grandma
3: hair done,
0: made sure
3: done.
0: I was full before
3: outfit.
0: I left the house.
5: That's right. And as for makeup, go to CVS and Walgreens and get you some makeup. You don't have to go to the
4: Wait, you just ain't do it at home?
5: At the place. Yeah, do your own. Girls need to learn how
3: you
5: to
3: still
5: do their makeup.
3: Pay for you still got to pay for your clothes.
1: Nails.
5: Y'all got too many places.
0: If you go by
3: you still got to get your nails done. You got to make sure you fly for the day.
4: Right, they can go to Wet Seal and get a hole.
3: Ain't nobody going to no Wet Seal. Y'all
0: stop by the funeral home. They'll beat you up real quick. They'll be getting them bodies out of there.
3: Oh, my God.
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1: Baby's gender under wraps for now. The joy is clearly a high in the Fox household. Now they're saying Jamie and LC, honey, journey hasn't been a straight line, but it's definitely been a supportive one. Now the beginning there, saying that they were first spied together back in 2022 at the premiere of Day Shift. Now the health battle there, saying LC, she was notably by Jamie's side, y'all, throughout his harrowing 2023 medical emergency, which he recently, y'all, detailed in his emotional Netflix, which had people, and what it was titled, y'all, What Had Happened. Now the reunion, they're saying after a brief split, y'all, at the start of 2025, the pair reignited their flame last summer, with sources saying, y'all, they realized that they were meant to be after everything they had faced together. Y'all, ain't that so touching, y'all? Mm. This is beautiful. But this is why they tell y'all, never say never, because never is such a long, long time. Mm. And, you know, it's just something about those beautiful
2: European people. Never is a long time, though.
1: Huh? What
2: never,
1: it is,
2: never is a long time.
1: It is a long time. So when Jamie made that announcement, they're saying black women all over the world are livid as of today when they heard this report that it's being announced that he is now with a woman of non-color and she's pregnant. After all these women spend money to go see him after this, that near.
2: Well, he can't get all them pregnant, all the women that spend money, can't get them all pregnant now.
1: Well, he could have picked two of the Africans of America in the crowd, honey, and impregnated them then, so it wouldn't be so bad. But I feel so bad for these women, honey. I would request... I mean, something, it had to be done.
2: No, no.
3: What got to be done?
4: Reparations? What you want?
1: Something, honey. Are you in the sad day and made that announcement and hear these women feeling like maybe they could have an opportunity with this African-American
2: they
1: man?
2: They came to see him perform. They didn't came. They don't want no baby by Jamie Foxx.
1: Well, they didn't need him to say about honey, no more white women need that at the beginning of his doggone thing, honey. I mean, that's insult to injury, number one.
2: And he was my just thing, playing.
1: Well, he better not. Well, honey, it's all on tape.
5: It's jokes.
1: Never goes away. Ain't no damn joke.
5: It's jokes.
4: You know what is interesting?
1: I don't care what it is. And that was no joke. When you say no more white women, you got a lonely black woman in the crowd that would love to be with a man of African descent, particularly him, and you going to say something like that, honey, I would be...
5: She should file a lawsuit, shouldn't
1: she? She should file a lawsuit. That's right.
3: Oh, Lord.
1: So, but anyway... It's sad, and I feel bad for these women that were there, honey. But anyway, congratulations to Jamie, honey.
3: If he's happy, that should be all that matter, right?
1: I don't know if he's happy or not, honey. If he was happy, he would have been happy with the first two white women he was with. But, honey, they got... So, but anyway...
3: Don't do this, Gary.
1: Moving on. Another celebrity news, y'all. Honey, as the son, honey, of an NBA superstar. Now, this is the story I love to report. Bronny James, y'all, has grown under one of the brightest spotlights, honey, in sports. Now, he's the oldest son, y'all, of LeBron and the beautiful Miss Savannah James. And they're saying he spent much of his time, y'all, balancing expectations, family legacy, and his own ambition in basketball. Now, you know, back in 2023, he suffered a cardiac arrest, y'all, during a work at the University of Southern California. They said, but Bron had later returned to the court after undergoing treatment, y'all, for a congenital heart defect now. But nevertheless, move on and on and on. It's being reported, y'all, that he is madly in love, y'all, with his beautiful girlfriend of African-American descent, and her name is Miss Parker Richards. You know who, Parker Whitfield. She's the beautiful daughter of Sally Richards. Y'all know Sally Richards, and y'all know her dad, honey, the guy from The Cosby Show, honey. So they're saying that they're madly in love. They met at the Sierra Canyon School in California, where he played, y'all, basketball, and she was part of the softball team. Such a great story, y'all. Now, they're saying, y'all, that Bronny and Parker, y'all, they confirmed their relationship when she posted a heartfelt tribute to Bronny on National Boyfriend Day. They say since then, the two have shared snaps and affectionate moments on social media, including for Valentine's Day, y'all, birthdays, and their anniversaries, y'all. This is a touching story. I mean, this is nice, you know, to come after Jamie Foxx's story after he sat there and told people all these lies, and I'm glad now that Bronny and his beautiful Parker are together. Now, if y'all know his dad's name is Dondre Whitfield. He helped Kevin Hart, John Travolta, and so many other stars, honey, do work and produce different movies. And her mom is Sally Richardson. Y'all know Sally, honey. You know, she played on A Low Down Dirty Shame, The Great White Hype, and I Am Legend. So she comes from great parents, and he comes from great parents as well. And they're teaching him well before

0: like History Month, that this is what you should do to get you a nice, beautiful girlfriend that kind of resembles you, and you know, don't put it out there in the press. And
1: I got to do a Black History Month in this dream.
2: Oh my God.
0: That's why I say this is they
2: the correlation
0: put it out there before
2: is
0: then,
2: not there.
0: Let you know that they're
1: almost
0: in love.
1: A year away.
0: They're in love, and that you know they're not you know going around lying saying I ain't gonna date no more white women and stuff like that. So I'm glad that Bronny is with me.
3: But that thing triggered you this morning.
0: It triggered me because he lied. Jamie Foxx lied to us. We were rooting for him.
3: The sun has his place up in the sky.
1: Somehow that tied back into Jamie Foxx with Bronny James and Andre Whitfield. Yeah.
0: But nevertheless, y'all, congratulations to the James family.
1: NBA and comedy, I don't know.
0: It's just a beautiful thing, though, y'all. So y'all catch it on the way home, honey. Now that said and did, y'all know what time it is. Yes, sha-la-la-la. Sha-la-la just comes right on time, honey. The Kahlua today, honey, is one of my favorite Kahlua. My Kahlua today, y'all, is Jet. On the high end, you say Jet, and on the low end, you say beautiful black. That's your Kahlua for today.
3: Y'all give it up for Gary with the team.
0: Yes, yes.
3: Gary, thank you. That was a beautiful Kahlua. We appreciate you always.
0: You're welcome.
3: I got your welcome calls. Y'all get up and down the phone lines wide open. 8669-RICKY, 8669-RICKEY. 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
13: 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So this area is pretty congested with 70 West Side westbound closing that on-ramp from Hilliard Road. We are being advised to follow the detour, and 70 West Side eastbound between Hilliard Road and I-270. There is an accident in this construction zone. Stop-and-go traffic from State Route 142. Right now, the left lane is now blocked, and we're seeing a 105-minute delay. 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Today we are seeing chances of showers this morning and then again between 1 and 2 o'clock. Still getting some sunshine. High temperature reaching 70 degrees. 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

0: Good morning. This is Rosalyn calling from Charlotte, North Carolina, 105.3 FM. And I want to wake up all my Tara's mothers. I just celebrated my birthday on Mother's Day. And Ricky, you're going to stop iffing with Gary, okay? Love you all. Wake up, wake up, wake up.
1: Good morning, Ricky and the morning crew. Sha-la-la. This is Buffy Thomas calling from Fort Lauderdale, Florida. I want to shout out my coworkers at Coastal Waste and Recycling Pompano Beach. Somebody cover my garbage route because it's my birthday and I'm on vacation. Wake up, wake up, wake up.

0: over the top of the hour, y'all. So, Alfredis, we're going to start out with you with the good news.
1: Okay, Ricky, two police officers are being praised for saving a man's life on the Gold Star Bridge in Connecticut after using compassion instead of force. A man was suicidal and perched on a bridge more than 100 feet above the river, but he told officers he just wanted a hug. So one of the officers calmly promised him a hug if he climbed down. The man then climbed down, got the hug he wanted. This whole thing safely ended the standoff in less than 2 minutes, and the man was transported to a hospital for mental health care. Wow. Sometimes we just need a hug.
2: Good
3: Sometimes
2: stuff.
3: You just need a hug.
1: Yep.
0: Yeah, that's so important. A lot of times you see people going out there, you just don't know what they're going through. Yeah. Right? When you think you got it bad, somebody else's situation is worse. So we just want to keep everybody that's out there, you know, don't have a place to live. Keep everybody lifted up in prayer. You just don't know what they're dealing with. It's a lot. So we just thank God. That's why my grandma said, I thank God for my mind. You know what I'm saying?
3: Yep.
0: So some people do need a hug. So if they let you hug them, hug them. All right, so appreciate that. That was a good story, Alfredis. Yeah, now, because we got to switch right on to bad news. What you got, Kay?
2: Okay, I don't even know how bad this is, but it is wild. So a 28-year-old woman in New York City got busted for trying to go back to high school. Seriously. Now, she was arrested and charged with identity fraud because she allegedly pretended to be a teenager and enrolled as a student. Now, the police are trying to figure out why this grown woman would do this and how she was able to pass as a student for 2 weeks. Now we'll let you know what happens when she goes before a judge.
4: You want to play somebody, you want to go back and play a sport or something.
0: Them free lunches. that pizza on Fridays, the sloppy joes,
1: chocolate milk.
2: That Friday pizza get me back right for real.
0: Yes, boy, when I tell you, boy, you can tell when they don't have especially ed being there screaming when they out of chocolate milk. They'll let you know, let the whole school know it ain't no chocolate milk.
5: What they say?
2: Don't do it. Use your imagination.
5: You're on the other side of the campus. I'm like, well, no more chocolate milk.
0: No more chocolate milk for the day. Because that white milk with that pizza, man, golly, you can't eat that white milk with them sloppy joes, man. Your stomach will explode. You have to have chocolate milk.
1: Yep.
0: They run out of chocolate milk on Fridays. It's a problem, but they're going to let you know because, you know, they have lunch on first period.
1: Mr. Smiley.
0: Don't nobody want no water at that water fountain.
1: Okay.
0: All right, Brett, you got the what the hell news.
3: I do, Ricky. A Maryland man is headed to federal prison after prosecutors say he helped sell fake nursing diplomas and bogus transcripts to people trying to get jobs in healthcare. Now, according to the U.S. Attorney's Office, 55-year-old Patrick Nwoku was sentenced to nearly 2 years behind bars after admitting to a massive fraud scheme that helped untrained workers pose as licensed nurses. Man, investigators say the operation involved fake RN and LPN diplomas from a now defunct nursing school in Virginia and Florida. There's two of them. Prosecutors say some buyers paid as much as $17,000 for fake credentials, then used them to apply for nursing licenses and healthcare jobs. Officials say that the scheme put patients at serious risk because people who never completed proper medical training were allegedly able to work in healthcare settings. Federal prosecutors say the scam caused more than $1.5 million in losses. What the hell?
0: Yeah, that's why I'm not going to be going to all these little doctorate ballroom programs. You know, everybody, Brett, that's the new thing. Get ready for it. They're gonna be calling you
3: for the
0: honorary doctor.
3: Oh, no, they do that. They
0: everybody having them.
3: Yep, don't do it.
0: They run
3: don't
0: a damn lunchroom, a ballroom, boy.
3: Because you're the person that people coming to see.
0: Coming to see.
3: They send the tickets because of you.
0: And you sitting there.
3: Tell me they want to honor you.
1: Oh,
0: man. Oh, yeah, that's a new
3: gig. It ain't new. It happened to me a couple years ago. I done flew all out to California, got the hair, makeup, nails, all that stuff done we talked about earlier. Got there, and the people, they thought I was performing or something. And I was like, what is this? They said they was honoring me. I don't know what it was.
0: Man.
5: Roxy, where you got your doctorate from?
3: It's a scam.
0: Oh, don't do that.
5: Oh.
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4: Columbus teens have been indicted in a crime ring. A former bailiff has pled not guilty. I'm Rosie Rivera on Magic 95.5.
5: 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Heading out at this hour, we are running into bumper-to-bumper traffic as we approach 70 West Side eastbound between Hilliard Rome and I-270. It's an accident in the construction zone with stop-and-go traffic from State Route 142. The left lane is now blocked with a 32-minute delay. This area is very congested with the closure of 70 West Side westbound on-ramp from Hilliard Rome as well. Safety starts underneath. 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In our weather today, we are expecting chances of showers between 1 and 2 o'clock. Partly sunny with a high temperature reaching 70 degrees. Mostly cloudy tonight with a low around 45. Right now it's 59 degrees. I'm DeVita on Magic.
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0: my bread, it brings smile to the morning show. Hey, chicken and waffle mix going down with John Lyon on the ones and twos. Hey, man, what up, baby boy?
1: I'm good, man. You don't know that it's a Wednesday on the mix, man. And of course, hit me up on the gram at J-A-H Lyon,
0: J-A-H Lyon Sound. Hey, appreciate you, big dog.
1: My pleasure, man.
0: Hey, let me get a cash out, man. Cash out before $20, bro.
1: Yo, things rough, man. Rough out in
0: these. Why wouldn't they give me some chicken nuggets, man? My card declined, John.
1: Man, what?
0: Come on, John.
1: Yeah, you got a platinum American Express.
0: Yeah, whatever. You know, they make you pay that all that at one time. You can't even pull that out. You ain't finna pay half of that. No, yes, dog. Absolutely not. Let's see where your boy at. All right, Black Tony, what's up, man? Where
2: you Hey, Cuz, you think it's a game? Hey, Saturday, you think it's a game? But what I had told you about yesterday, you think I'm just talking crazy? But this not no game, Saturday. I'm off on some real. I'm on a real new mission right now. This might be the end of my career on as a radio person.
0: So you resigning from radio?
2: Hey, Saturday, I'm finna do this thing for real. But in case y'all case y'all missed it yesterday. Let me tell you what's going on in the world of Black Tony right now.
0: All right.
3: What have you done? You done got yourself into some trouble. 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Call Black Tony, kind of like a law firm. We don't have no degrees, but we can get you out of trouble. Our lawyers aren't licensed, but they could talk a good game. It's Black Tony, kind of like a law firm. Hit them on the cell at 1-888, not legal. That's 1-888, not legal.
2: Hey, come on, boy. This ain't no game out here, but I'm out here helping the community, boy. I'm trying to do this thing for real, Shady.
0: What you do? What do you do?
2: Shady, we help folks out who got problems, but they can't go to the regular lawyer firm like Ben Trump and
0: you go to court. You go to court with people.
2: Yeah, we go to court. Shawty, if you got a slip and fall, if you go to court, you can get by a bus, anything, huh?
0: All right, so Rock T slip and fail. How do you present your case to a judge? Go.
2: I'm glad.
0: If I'm the judge, what are you gonna say when you go to court? Go.
2: Before we even go to court, Shawty, we specialize in settle out of court. I got a young man right now. What I had help. Listen to him.
4: Say my name, Polo. I had dropped a water bottle in the grocery store, slipped. Black Tony told me to go back in, lay on the floor, and he went to get the manager. Now I'm going to the chiropractor, and he said we're going to hit for 8 or 9. Bam, split 50-50. I'm walking away with 4,500. Appreciate you, Black Tony.
2: Come on, Shawty. Come on, cuz.
5: Come on,
2: I ain't went to no courtroom or nothing. Just went on there and told them folks, Shawty, we going to sue y'all ass if y'all don't give me some money. And guess what? This wife finna get $4,500 on the come up, boy. The money young coming to his Zelle tomorrow, Shawty. We finna get this. So what is you saying, Shawty?
5: You specialize on settling out of court. That's your thing.
2: We trying not to go to court because we ain't got no, you know, all that little paperwork and all that. But next we might have to go to court.
0: Tell my law license. You ain't got no law license.
2: Yeah, that part. But we got a legal office, though. We got a law office, though. I told you I signed a lease on it yesterday. And look, on that, let me tell you, I signed me and your name on there because I needed somebody that had a real job that could be on the lease. But look, Shawty, this all the folk won't. Rick, listen to me, Shawty. It's only $3,000 a month. All them folk want is for me to give you they say we need a picture of Ricky Smiley to put in here because the lady a big fan, and she's want a life-size picture to put in front of the office. And they say, Black Tony, kind of like a law firm, sponsored by Ricky Smiley. So look, Shawty, I just need a life-size picture.
0: Hey, what,
2: I just need a life-size picture.
0: And so that's the only client you know. Y'all split up that 8 racks and gave $4,500. That's it so far.
2: Oh no, they've been blowing me up since yesterday. But since they heard that commercial, but them folks been blowing me up. I'm gonna have some more there tomorrow.
6: Really?
0: Yeah. So no more radio for you. You just we just promoting your law firm.
2: And me and your law firm, cause you on the lease. And we need your picture up in the front.
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34: 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Same come on every day. Like, damn, I love you, but I want to see another movie. You got to hang around other married people, too. I hang around my boy. He's been married for 6 years. The nigga videotaped his wedding day, never watched it. Now, every day, he watch it every day, but he watch it in reverse. Because he said he loves seeing himself take that ring back off of that bitch finger. Walking back down out of the aisle, just waving at her ugly-ass mother down the church. Getting back in the limo, back at the bachelor party. Look how happy I was. I ain't smiled like this since I married that bitch.
0: Earthquake in the building. All right, Darren, what you got coming up?
35: Coming up next, y'all.

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1: Hold it.
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5: All right, 7 minutes after the hour, Gary has the tea and the color of the day. Gary.
6: Good morning, Ricky. Good morning, America. Good morning to you. It's Wednesday. A beautiful, beautiful day in the neighborhood. And here's what's happening in celebrity news, y'all. You know, there was a slogan that a mind is a terrible thing to waste, y'all. That's the United Negro College Fund. And a lot of people said, y'all, this is very touching. And a lot of celebrities need to get this line and share it with their kids. In particular, y'all, Kim Kardashian and her beautiful daughter, which I don't know why they're attacking her, Miss Northwest. Now, Northwest is only 12. And they're saying, y'all, that she struggled, y'all, to answer some questions, you know, at the Rolling Out Loud event. Now, they're saying that there's a video showing, y'all, the 12-year-old aspiring rapper Northwest struggling, y'all, to answer questions after her set, y'all, at Rolling Loud

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1: And you might say the wrong thing or not say nothing at all.
2: And that's what she did. She said nothing at all, honey. She should have just said no comment and walked away. Instead of saying, I don't know what you're talking about. I don't know what that is, honey.
1: Well, that go back to what you were saying, Gary. She is only 12.
2: Mm-mm. But, Brett, that's not a good excuse, honey. That girl making too much money to not know what she's up there doing. I feel so bad for the public, honey, who paid money to see her.
1: And, you know, oh, my God, Gary. I'm sure they got
3: public girl.
2: They paid money to see this child, honey. And then when she get time to do an interview, she didn't know what to say, and I feel bad for her. But I understand, though, Brad, though. I mean, she probably was nervous and what have you. But we're going to keep her lifted in prayer. She needs to do like Blue Lily does. I mean, Blue Ivy does, honey. Blue Ivy, honey, just smile and keep walking, honey. But, you know, Beyonce and Kim Kardashian, I guess they're totally different people. But congratulations to Little Northwest, honey. She's going to be an aspiring rapper.
4: That's right here, Gary.
2: Moving on.
1: Thank you.
2: Brett, you're going to love this story, y'all.
1: Oh,
2: it's
1: God.
2: Being reported, y'all, that, honey, they say, don't forget about us, honey. Who is that? Mariah Carey and Anderson .Paak, honey. They're saying a rumor that they rekindled their romance, honey.
1: There you go.
2: Just after a movie day. Now, they say Mariah Carey seemed to be stepping back, baby, after Anderson .Paak, honey, after he was spotted, honey, lip-locking with Miss Jenny Mai. But they say Mariah Carey and Anderson .Paak may be, honey, an item again, despite the silk-sided singer alleged lip-locking session with Miss Jenny Mai. Now, y'all know who Jenny Mai is, huh? She's the ex-wife of
5: Jeezy.
2: Yeah, oh, she's beautiful. Now, they're saying, y'all, the iconic singer was spotted leaving a movie day hand in hand with the talented artist in Los Angeles.
1: Oh,
2: now, they say Mimi was seen, baby, tiptoeing, baby, in heels as Anderson, honey, led her to a ticket counter and
1: went down
2: the escalator.
1: They're doing too much. They just friends. Friends can't go to the movies.
2: Mm. Well, they were supposed to be on Allegedly More. Your friends go to the movie,
1: okay,
2: honey,
1: well, then that's what it was. I'm telling you, that's what it was.
2: But
1: they
2: I wouldn't take no
1: together.
2: Man back after he was kissing
1: they,
2: Jenny
1: they
2: Mai.
1: They were never
2: allegedly.
1: Together.
2: Who?
1: Mariah Anderson .Paak.
2: They were never, are they just friends?
1: Yes, they're just friends.
2: Oh, honey, but she was tiptoeing, they said, baby, honey.
1: She walked on the tiptoes. Even when she take her shoes off, she walked on the tiptoes.
2: Oh,
1: yeah.
2: She tiptoed to the ticket
1: she
2: counter.
1: She tiptoed
2: then,
1: everywhere,
2: huh?
1: Yeah.
2: All right, Miss Kerrigan, you better tiptoe and tiptoe back in that man's life. But nevertheless, they said,
1: she don't need that man. She don't need nobody.
2: Yes,
1: don't
2: Lord.
1: Don't do that. They not together. They are not together.
3: Confirm it,
2: they said the pair first sparked rumors back in 2024 when they shared
1: they
2: the romantic dinner.
1: Anybody she seen with, they try to say she with him.
2: Really?
1: Yeah.
2: Oh, my God. But they said Anderson was spotted kissing Mariah's hand, honey, at the table while she rested
1: what
2: her
1: What man wouldn't kiss her hand?
2: I wouldn't kiss
1: of
2: no woman's hand.
1: Of course you wouldn't. You don't want them.
2: Mm-mm.
3: You ain't never kissed booty in James' hand.
1: But that ain't
2: no,
1: a woman.
2: No, I ain't never kissed his hand, Ricky, but he kissed
1: he
2: mine.
1: He only kissed a woman on that prom day when he smashed that girl.
2: Right.
3: Oh, yeah.
2: I sit there and exposed
1: that's when
2: me.
1: You yeah. kissed him.
3: Gary, that girl did an interview. She said he tore it up, Gary.
1: Ooh!
2: That was, I promise you, Ricky. Ricky!
6: Okay,
2: that was AI. Ricky! I'm finna go to the damn cover. Don't do that.
3: Hey, you said it was AI.
2: That was AI, baby.
3: It wasn't no AI back then. That was the 70s.
1: Oh.
2: That was AI, honey. But anyway, we're going to pray, honey, that Mariah and Anderson are just friends, as Brad said, honey. And we know they
1: we
2: love
1: don't have
2: each
1: to
2: other.
1: Pray for that. They do love each other. They're friends.
2: Well, Brad, I'm friends with a lot of people, but I don't love them.
1: What that mean?
2: I'm just not friends.
3: He don't know. Go ahead, man.
1: He don't
3: what's
1: know.
3: The cool
1: go
3: one?
1: Ahead, please. Shalala your ass on this.
2: Shalala. And y'all know that said it did not know what time it is. Thank you, Brad.
1: Shalala. Oh, God.
2: Yes, shalala la la, Brad. Shalala la la, Mariah. Shalala la la, Anderson. The Kahlua today, honey, is one of my favorite Kahlua. My Kahlua today, y'all, is Jet. On the high end, you say Jet. And on the low end, just say Beautiful Black. That's the Kahlua for the day, honey. And y'all can tune in later, honey. Y'all can get the rest of the story on
3: that. That's a beautiful Kahlua. And on the low end is what?
2: It's Black, Ricky.
3: It's Black.
2: American.
3: Beautiful Kahlua. Y'all give it up for Gary with the T, if you would. Hey, it's Wellness Wednesday. We got the one and only Dr. MJ Collier is going to be in the building. So if you have any medical questions, you can call us now at 866-9 Ricky, 866-9-R-I-C-K-E-Y. 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
2: 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I'd die for you evening. I'd die for you at night time. Oh, girl.
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0: All right, sir.
1: 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We got Dr. MJ Collins. Oh, Dr. MJ Collins. 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
11: 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Getting deeper into our morning drive, we are still running into bumper-to-bumper traffic on 70 West Side eastbound between Hilliard Road and I-270 with stop-and-go traffic from State Route 142. Even as this accident clears, we are still seeing an 89-minute delay. Alton and Derby Creek Road between US 40 and Vetter, expect to find a slowdown due to an accident. And 270 North Edder Road eastbound after US 33, an accident's blocking the right shoulder. 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Chances of showers between 1 and 2 today. Mostly sunny skies with a high near 70 degrees. 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
26: All right, y'all, every Wednesday on the Ricky Smiley Morning Show. Hey, we got the one and only Dr. MJ Collier in the building to answer all your medical questions, man. Dr. Collier, happy to have you. You took me down through that last week, man.
27: Well, Ricky, you know, it was time for your annual comprehensive physical exam, and you know we go from the rooter to the tutor. So we make sure that we check
26: sure
27: you
26: did
27: out.
26: Go to the tutor. LeBron James knuckle.
27: And Ricky was like, well, I wasn't expecting all of that. I'm not ready for it, et cetera. I say, Ricky, we got you in the office now. Let's do everything we need to
28: and
27: do to
28: said.
27: Optimize your health. We have a partnership to keep you healthy, keep you on the radio, my brother. So I'm so glad that you came in, and I'm glad that that you were acceptable to a comprehensive physical. And so that was good. We did full blood work panels on you that included a kidney evaluation, a liver evaluation, total cholesterol with the good and the bad, and also your blood count. Make sure you weren't anemic. Prostate exam and prostate PSA blood testing. So you got it all, and we declare you born again healthy. So you good, take care of yourself. So that's good.
26: You heard me say it, Brad. Born again healthy.
28: Born again healthy.
29: Yes, I heard
26: thank
29: him.
26: You, man.
29: I'm next.
27: All right, you are, there you go. Okay, Brad, we looking forward to you. Okay, right, so Ricky, I'm compelled to talk about what's in the news headlines, the Hantu virus. Should we be concerned about it? Yes, we should. Now, you know, these disease states used to be regional or, you know, in certain parts of the world. But with air travel now, we just, you know, an eight-hour flight away from something being exposed and brought to our continent. And that's kind of what we've had with this situation. It was first noted to spread on a recent cruise ship. It was thought that somebody that had been on that cruise brought the virus on the cruise. One of the passengers was already sick when they came on after being exposed to rodents while doing some walking in the woods, basically. So we're going to talk about that. People are now doing spring cleaning and headed outdoors, creating opportunities for exposure. So the Hantu virus is a severe, sometimes fatal respiratory disease. You usually don't get it from people. It is spread by rodents, especially deer mice and white-footed mice. Now, the virus resides in urine and feces or droppings of the mice. When it dries up, it creates a dust that contains the virus. That is the problem. So let's say, for instance, you've had rodent exposure in your garage or in a shed, you know, where you keep your lawnmower or something, and you see it and you start sweeping it up. And so what you do, you aerosolize those particles that contain the virus and you breathe it in. So if you see signs of mice, don't just grab a broom and start sweeping. The symptoms can start in feeling like the flu. You get fever, headaches, and muscle aches, especially in the large muscles like the thighs and the back. But after about 4 to 10 days, it flips and gets real serious. You get shortness of breath, air hunger, like you just cannot get enough air in. And if you're experiencing that, you need to get to the emergency room immediately because the death rate is 50%, 50% fatality. So half the people that get it will ultimately succumb to it. So prevention tips. If you see signs of droppings, don't vacuum or sweep them. That just puts the virus in the air. So you bleach it down. You use disinfectant or a mix of bleach and water. Let it sit there for a minimum of 5 minutes. And then after that, you remove it, hopefully by not just sweeping. And also gear up. This is an opportunity you need to put on gloves and a mask. So bring out all those old masks that you had back in the COVID days. They're still good. They don't spoil or wear out. And then put those on when you're cleaning. Seal any access points to your home with steel wool and caulk. And then, you know, you want to make sure that you're not being exposed, because the South American variant, or the Andes virus, that can spread from person to person. Now, traditionally, the regular, if you will, Hantu virus doesn't spread from person to person. But the Andes variant, which has been confirmed on that cruise ship, can be spread from person to person. That means that person is coughing or wheezing or doing something like that, and then they cough on you, then you got a problem. So we need to make sure.
2: Dr. Collier?
27: Absolutely. So this is the opportunity again. If you see, and you know, Ricky says this all the time, if you're on a plane and somebody's coughing or hacking, pull your mask out. Don't be shy about it. And then discreetly spray around your seating area and even their seating area, and then take it from there.
26: Okay. All right. Let's go to the phone. Y'all with Dr. Collier. Good morning.
4: Yes, my name is Kim. Just wanted to ask the doctor, is there any natural remedy for people that suffer from epilepsy?
27: Epilepsy, again, is a disease state, and that's basically where you have seizures, and we don't know why. There are several etiologies for the seizures. Epilepsy is a kind of a name that covers everything. I call that a hoop skirt diagnosis because, you know, it can be anything from inflammation of the brain to a brain tumor, and we just don't know until you get the million-dollar workup. That means CT scans with contrast, MRIs, MRI with contrast, and they do all of that, and they find nothing of substance or significance, yet you're still having the seizures. So, again, natural anti-inflammatories like vitamin D, omega-3 fish oil should be staples in your diet. And Ricky, one of the Dr. Fauci just came out and said the supplement that he recommends most to boost your immune system and decrease inflammation is vitamin D. He says he takes it every day and recommends that other people do that. He didn't really recommend anything else other than vitamin C. But that was pretty incredible, you know, for him to come out and make that statement. And so, so Dr. Fauci induced vitamin D to decrease inflammation and boost your immune health.
26: All right, there it is. You're with Dr. Collier. Good morning.
8: Yes, the Hantavirus, virus, what is it? What are the causes and what should we do to take precautions?
27: Okay. So, again, it's a virus that can be spread from person to person if it's the Andes variant, which started in South America, but now has been brought to other parts of the world. But it's also in the United States and in a lot of other places, and it's brought upon by being exposed to rat droppings or urine that's dried. And once that happens, you breathe it in and you get exposed to the virus. So we talked about what to do to prevent those things, and the treatments are basically supportive. There's no vaccination for the Hantavirus, and so you just have to be treated and supported. If you have an air starvation, you know, you get oxygen and things to improve your pulmonary function, and you just have to get through it, which can take as little as 14 days and as much as 4 to 5 weeks.
26: All right, that's good stuff right there. 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
21: 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Be prepared to find a bumper-to-bumper traffic on 70 West Side eastbound at Hay Avenue with this accident giving stop-and-go traffic from at least I-270 and a couple minutes delay. And 670 westbound at I-71 also seeing slow go due to an accident. 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Chances of showers between 1 and 2 p.m. today. A little bit windy, but mostly sunny today. High temperature right around 70 degrees. 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

0: Yes, Lord, it's Anderson .Paak.
1: 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We are Silk Sonic.
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0: All right, y'all, Rick Ryan Morning Show. Hey, we got one on the Dr. MJ. 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Hey, let's waste no time. Go to the phones. You're on with Dr. Collier. Good morning.
1: Good morning. This is Melinda from Vegas. I have a dark spot on the front of my leg that's sore to the touch, like if I'm getting a pedicure or whatever and they're massaging. And I was told that that could be inflammation. So I would like the doctor's opinion about this pigmentation issue and if it's related to inflammation. Thank you.
2: Well, absolutely. A hyperpigmentated lesion on the any part on the skin needs to be evaluated, particularly if it's tender to palpation. That means you touch it and it feels sore and you have an awareness of it. So that needs to be evaluated. Go to your primary care doctor and let them look at it, and possibly a dermatologist to make sure, because there are skin diseases like melanoma that you have to be concerned about. Now, if you have gray fingertips, and if you smile and your gums are not pink, they're gray, then it could just be pigmentation that you have, and it doesn't mean anything. It just can happen. So that's just the way that you can be. So you need to make sure that that is not the case, though. The key thing is that it's tender to the touch. That means it's inflamed. So anti-inflammatory such as vitamin D, omega-3 fish oil, turmeric, curcumin, all those natural things that you can take that can help with it. But over the counter, I would try Motrin, Advil, Aleve, one of those to see if that gives you some relief at all. But at this point, I'm concerned about it, so I think you need to at least have it looked at by a doctor.
0: There it is. You're on with Dr. Collier. Good morning.
3: My question for Dr. Collier is, I have a history of pancreatitis, but I haven't had it, had a flare-up in a long time. But now I'm actually in the hospital right now, and they talk about taking my gallbladder out, but they're saying that it's not an emergency. So what would you say I should do?
2: Well, the two things can be related, because there's a plumbing system with the gallbladder that goes directly to the pancreas, but it may be totally unrelated to your pancreas. You could have elevated pancreatic enzymes or elevated problems. Your gallbladder can be inflamed without you having gallstones. So, if they're recommending that you get that, I would say go with it, because you have control of the situation now. You're not in acute distress. If you have a flare-up of the gallbladder called cholecystitis, that's a medical emergency, and then your outcome is going to be different. It's going to take longer to heal. It's going to take you longer to get over it. So if they've come to the point that they're recommending removing the gallbladder, then that's probably something you need to consider, but you do have time. So it's not like you have to get it today. You can think about it, see how your symptoms go, and take it from there. The gallbladder removal is a common surgical procedure. It's not minor, but they can do it laparoscopically, which means they don't have to open you up and give you that vertical scar across your abdomen, which is actually like a 45-degree scar that's disfiguring to the abdomen, for lack of a better way of putting it. Now they just go through your belly button and make another one or two tiny incisions, and you can barely tell that you've had the operation. But taking your gallbladder out changes your life from the perspective of when you eat fatty foods, you can have a condition called dumping syndrome, which gives you immediate onset of severe explosive diarrhea, because you don't have enough bile, which is what's necessary to digest fat. So you have to monitor the amount of fatty foods that you're eating, and you quickly learn what to eat and what to avoid. But you can't go to the buffet at Golden Corral. It's not going to work out for you. You won't be able to make it out of the door at the conclusion of your meal without having that symptom.
0: Oh, that's good stuff. You're on with Dr. Collier. Good morning.
4: So I had a question about Sjogren's disease. I was just diagnosed with Sjogren's disease, and I was trying to see basically what he would recommend as far as seeing a specialist or anything that I would need to do.
2: Okay, Sjogren's is an autoimmune disease process that can be a part of a variety of different autoimmune diseases. And so your special care needs to come from a rheumatologist, someone who specializes in that type of disease state. And, your symptoms can be mild and or moderate or severe, depending upon where you have it and how it's affected. It can affect just the skin. It can affect your internal organs as well. So, again, the general problem, once again, like most disease states, is inflammation. So you need to be on a regimen of anti-inflammatory medications, which would include vitamin D at a therapeutic dose of 5,000 international units per day, omega-3 fish oil, and natural anti-inflammatories like turmeric and curcumin. Those are things that can be life-altering, but you're going to probably need some steroids and a few other types of treatments. With some of the new biological treatments that they have available, they can get this under control a lot better than they used to. And so drugs that weren't necessarily indicated for Sjogren's now would probably be available for you to take. So the rheumatologist is the person that you need to partner with to optimize your therapy so that it doesn't impair you and change your lifestyle.
0: Wait a minute, I thought Cheryl Underwood just clicked in. Is she on the phone? Let me tell her
2: I, am. I love Cheryl Underwood, man.
0: Is she on the phone all day? Put on right quick. Dr. Carly.
2: Yes.
0: Yeah, hold on. I'm finna click in, Cheryl. Wait a minute, hold on. I don't know how to break these phones. Cheryl.
5: You tried to put her on three-way. She was like, no, thank you.
0: Cheryl.
6: Yeah.
0: Cheryl.
6: Yeah. What?
0: Well, you cut up so bad. Good morning. Good morning to you, my dear friend.
6: Good morning.
0: Hey, Cheryl, you think I got a shot now that you did Kevin Hart's roast? You think I got a shot now? Can me and you go on a date?
2: Cheryl Underwood looks so beautiful on this. I just couldn't take my eyes off of her. I was like, man, that blue was working.
0: I mean, she was giving some sexy Zeta Phi Beta love all through the screen. Hold on. Dr. Carly, we're gonna give you information on the other side. More Dr. MJ Carly, and then we got Cheryl Underwood coming up later, y'all. 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
5: 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I had a friend that got into an accident. I asked him, was he hurt? 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He told me everybody in pain. My mom was in the car. My wife was in the car. I said, you ain't go to the hospital? I said, get up now. 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Tell me how it happened. Exactly what happened. 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
17: 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Stay! 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Love you, Cheryl.

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0: minutes after the hour, y'all. Listen, The Roast of Kevin Hart is now streaming on Netflix, and joining us today is a good friend of the show and one of the roasters. She also got roasted herself. Comedian, actress, the one and only Cheryl Underwood.
1: Hey,
0: we saw you represent Zeta Phi Beta Sorority Incorporated. What up?
1: Well, listen, I stay fighter, but Ricky, I might have needed you by my side the way they was coming after the big dog. You know what they say? You shoot at the queen and you miss. Now I got to pop you back. But I appreciate the people standing by my side. I appreciate that. I appreciate that.
0: Man, Cheryl, you killed it. I mean, people been, let me just ask you, have people been blowing you up since then?
1: Oh, absolutely, absolutely. Let me tell you really what happened. You know, Jermaine, that's with Earthquake, Jermaine, that's owns Mr. Henry's in Washington, D.C.
0: Yeah.
1: So we took the meeting with Netflix, and then Netflix offered me one night at the Ice House in Pasadena, right? So I got into Netflix as a joke for one night, and then me and Kyle Irby, who's on my I Need a Job tour, we took the date to do it, and it was just one night on a Wednesday night. Then I got a call, and I got to thank Chris Spencer, Ian Edwards, Kevin Hart, and Netflix for offering me the position on The Roast. So then we go to Ted Sarando's house for the comedian brunch, and everybody was there. Wanda Sykes, Lou Nail, Eddie Murphy, Dave Chappelle, everybody was there. So I got a chance to meet Tony Hinchcliffe, who came up to me and said, "Cheryl, this is what I'm going to say about you." He didn't tell me the exact jokes. He told me the topic. He said, "What you think?" I said, "They better be funny." Because I'm from the old school, the Pride Club roast, playing the dozens with y'all. You know what I'm saying? Black funerals, right? So he told me what he was going to say. Then Shane Gillis called me and said, "This is what I want to do." I said, "Shane, my favorite Western is Shane. But what you gonna say?" He said it. I said, "They better be funny. I'm gonna pop you like Doc Holliday in Tombstone," right?
0: Yeah.
1: So when they did what they did, right, I'm over there with a pen and a piece of paper going, "Oh, I'm gonna get you. I'm gonna get you. I'm gonna get you." And Chris Spencer, Kyle Irby, Vanessa Graddick, all of us coming together. And then Kevin told me, "Do what you do, Cheryl." So that's when I hit him. And I said, "If you say anything that sound like, you ain't going to make it out of Inglewood alive." And that's when everybody stood up and cheered.
0: Oh, my God.
2: Wow. Oh, my God.
1: Yeah.
2: Cheryl, did them jokes about your late husband make you feel some type of way, even though they asked you first? That's kind of like, I was telling everybody here, that's kind of like deep and below the belt. But then Special K was like, "Ain't no below the belt and no roast." Like, I don't know. You got to have a thick skin for that. Well, how you feel about that?
1: One, that they came to me with respect.
2: Okay.
1: And two, you're right. In a roast, there's no limit. And what I told him is, "You ain't got to worry about me, because I give you the Jack Benny."
3: Come on now.
1: I give you the Jack Benny. I might look off like, "Who you talking to?" Right? But

0: I said, you got to deal with the culture. You got to deal with the street. You got to walk out of here. But here's what I want people to know. What it allowed me to talk about was men, black men, and mental illness, right? And yes, they do that type of humor. And they making big money. That's why I said, thank you for bringing back words that we've been using, but we got canceled for using it. Y'all getting paid for using it. That's why it's freedom of speech. For everybody mad that they did George Floyd jokes, you should be mad. You should be. That's the reaction we want, for you to be mad. And then for all the Charlie Kirk people, you better look the other way. Why? Because he did a George Floyd joke, and Pete Davidson on our side does a Charlie Kirk joke. What's my point? Comedy is alive and well. Now we need to educate the people by doing jokes about gerrymandering, doing jokes about a guy that's in the office that has dismantled all the levels of protection and power. That's why I'm coming with the podcast, Politics and Punchlines, and my tour is still the I Need a Job tour, because right now, yeah, everybody's talking to me, but I still got to work like most Americans out there. So thank you, Brett, for understanding that me as a widow, yeah, it hurt me that my husband is dead, but just like black people, we laugh and joke at my husband's funeral. That's what heals the pain.
1: Yeah,
0: it was a little rough. It was a little rough, but I also understood this was a roast.
1: But Cheryl, Special K, look, we just so proud of you because, you know, you're a friend of the show, you're a friend of ours, we love you. You took those hard shots, you took that mic, and then you killed your set, you know, you represent it. Everybody knows that the roasts are harsh, they're disrespectful. A lot of the social media critics are saying that it was too much, it was too offensive. How do you address the people on social media who maybe just don't understand and they're saying they went too hard with the racial stuff? How do you address that?
0: Well, right now, those of us that understand, remember, it used to be the Friars Club. It used to be Bob Hope. It used to be Sammy Davis Jr. People were roasting with love, but they hit below the belt, but not that low. Well, nowadays, the roast is the lowest, the hardest you could come. But if you know what you're doing, you can come back harder on them. Now, you want to hear me talk about, like, when I do my nightclub set, I'll be at the New Orleans Comedy Room in New Orleans this weekend, the 15th, 16th, and 17th, grand opening club. Terry Hodges booked me at the Crowfoot, Pontiac, Michigan, May 22nd, 23rd, and then I'll be at stand-up club in Bellflower, California. Well, what am I saying? When you see me live, it's just as offensive. It's just as bigoted. It's just as profane. What's happening now is just being aired. It's an art form that's being aired. And for people in social media, if you understand the Friars Club roast tradition, you only roast who you love. And, yeah, you can go too far. You might get popped physically. I don't do that. But what I liked about this, we showed we could all come together and perfect the art form of humor in America by roasting. But you're supposed to not like something. You're supposed to get offended, and it lets you know if you've gone too far as a comic. What you want to say, Ricky Bay?
2: No, I'm just saying I feel bad because I had you all to myself on the Tom Joyner cruise. I could have smashed, and now your ass done blew up on this roast, and I feel bad because I can't even brag about, like, I hit that. You know what I'm saying? I can't say that.
0: Hey,
2: you know what I'm saying? That bothers,
0: Ricky, listen to me. After the roast, you could have got it because I needed some love.
3: You was vulnerable, wasn't you?
0: Yeah, I was vulnerable. That's right. Ricky could have got it. He could have got it that night. It would have been on and popping.
2: Boy, when I see you again. When I see you again, I'm going to beat the brace off the chair. Just give me one more chance.
0: Beat the brace. Knock the wig off. You need to do it.
2: Ladies and gentlemen, y'all give it up for Cheryl Underwood. Love you.
0: I love you guys. I love you guys. Support my gospel place. Can I call in and tell you about the gospel place?
2: Yes. Come on now. You got to ask that. You know. Yeah, I got you. We'll make that a whole interview by itself. Love you, Cheryl.
0: Okay, love you back. I'll see you later.
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22: All right, y'all, 28 minutes after the hour, y'all got the front page right here at Freitas. Good morning.
23: Good morning, Ricky. It's Wednesday, May 13th. Here's what's going on in the news. The Trump administration is being put on notice by Democratic members of the House Oversight Committee. After a field hearing in Palm Beach yesterday focusing on the Jeffrey Epstein case, New Mexico Congresswoman Melanie Stansberry made something incredibly clear.
24: We demand that Pam Bondi show up for her deposition. We demand that Donald Trump release the Epstein files. We demand that Todd Blanche actually prosecute these crimes.
23: Former AG Bundy is scheduled to testify before the committee in Washington later this month after being a no-show for a previously scheduled deposition. And President Trump is taking heat, Ricky, after insulting MS Now reporter Akayla Gardner after she questioned him about the rising cost of all his White House renovation projects.
25: So what happened is we have a ballroom that's under budget. It's going up right here. I've doubled the size of it because we obviously need that. And we're right now on budget, under budget, and ahead of schedule. I doubled the size of it, you dumb person.
26: Double
25: the size. You are not a smart person.
23: No couth whatsoever. The cost of the White House ballroom, Reno.
22: Wait a minute. They love it.
23: Yeah.
22: Hold on. Stop the music. They love it. Yeah. These white national, white Christian nationalists, they love it.
23: Yeah.
22: And they think that that's godly. And they are packed. They're at church every Sunday. Yeah. And they'll look at something like that and what he did and what he said and don't see no wrong with it. You just had a white pastor come out and said that Donald Trump knows more about the Bible and closer to God than the Pope he disagreed with what the Pope said. They love it.
23: It's disturbing.
22: They love that kind of ignorant hat. Barack Obama did something or said anything, or did 1% of anything that this man has done, or whatever. It would be a race war going on.
23: Oh, can you imagine if Obama told a blonde, blue-eyed person that they were dumb?
22: Absolutely.
23: Stop.
22: I'm sorry.
23: No, it's okay.
22: I just wanted to say that.
23: That's okay. Yeah. For info on these stories, we're passionate about it because it's disturbing.
22: Bishop Paul Morton is right about everything he said. Period. Just go look at everything that Bishop Paul Morton said. He called out Paul the White and the rest of these white Christian nationalists and then mixed up the American flag with the Bible, which one has nothing to do with the other. But I that whatever you say.
23: Grimp on these stories and more. 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
27: Rock T, the sports genius, is in the building.
28: Well, ladies and gentlemen, the Philadelphia 76ers fired Daryl Morey, president of basketball operations. They keep head coach Nick Nurse. We're going to see how that plays out, man. And I think they're going to shake things up a little bit. Former Dallas Cowboy wide receiver Michael Irvin. We know about homie right there, man. He shared a story about during his playing days when he was running an operation called the White House. And here's what that was all about.
29: The origin of the name, the White House.
30: We were doing some things. all things that were going on, yeah. All people that wouldn't happen to be white. It's like a White House over here, you know. Now, I'm going to tell you, so it's a true story, too. I remember, right? And I was headed to practice. I'll never forget. I was headed to practice, man. And I got a phone call. I looked down. It was Big Cat. Leon, let us. I said, Big Cat, what's up, man? He said, man, you got to shut her down. We've been infiltrated. I remember walking in that office, man, Jerry said, hey, Michael, do you know how I am? Just tell me the truth so I can help you. Boss, I was trying to do the wrong thing the right way.
0: That's a real statement.
30: He did that right there. He started laughing.
28: Yes, sir.
1: I was trying to do the wrong thing the right way.
28: God,
1: I like it. I like it.
2: Drop it like it's hot. Drop it like it's hot.
3: So hot and
4: this hot. You can catch me at the hot spot.
5: It's the BRAT.
28: Time for the hot spot. What you got, Brett?
6: What up, Ricky? Good morning, everybody. I'm your girl, Brett Tat Tat, and this is the hot spot where we bring you music, movies, and more. So let's get on off into it. Man, we enjoyed talking to Cheryl Underwood earlier this hour. Kevin Hart's Netflix roast is continuing to spark controversy, and now George Floyd's family is speaking out. Man, Cheryl mentioned comedian Tony Hinchcliffe's joke about George Floyd, and his joke is getting mixed reactions from the audience, y'all. Some people thought it was funny. Others felt that the comment crossed the line. Here's the joke.
7: You've done good, though, Kevin. The black community is so proud of you right now. George Floyd is looking up at us all laughing so hard that he can't breathe.
0: No.
23: Oh, I didn't know it was a white comedian who did it.
0: Yeah.
23: Oh, that hits different.
0: It's not funny.
6: Yeah, that's not.
23: Oh, wow, no.
0: It's not funny.
8: And the crowd gave it to him. I mean, the crowd gave him, you know.
23: Oh, he can't do that. He's not part of the community.
6: Not George Floyd. Can't believe that.
8: That
23: made
6: me just want to whoop his ass.
8: But on equal ground, they also gave a child. They also did a Charlie Kirk joke too.
6: About his throat being blown out.
23: Oh God!
0: Yeah, but it's different. The context, the circumstances is totally different.
23: Oh wow!
0: You know what I'm saying?
23: That's uncomfortable.
0: Talking about the history of what black people went through and all of that kind of stuff, and then this, and everything that's going on in the environment that we are in now with the Trump administration, it's just not funny. It's not the time.
6: It need to be some stuff off limits. That's just my opinion. I know a roast ain't no limits, but that made my skin crawl. Like I didn't like that. I would have felt funny sitting in there. But anyway, if you miss any part of the show, y'all, you can check out the Ricky Smiley Morning Show podcast, available wherever you get your podcasts. And you can also hit me up on my social media, y'all, at So Brat. Coming up next, we got the White Stone with the Praise Mixed Down. 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
3: This is The Daily Play with Joy Taylor. LeBron led the Lakers to a first-round win over the Rockets before getting swept by OKC. King James far outperformed the expectations we had for a 40-plus-year-old in a league where the average age is just over 26. I don't really have a hot take here. I don't know if LeBron is going to play again next season. He is certainly good enough to play on almost any team. But I do think we should all take a moment to appreciate what a kid from Akron, Ohio has been able to accomplish, in my opinion, the greatest superstar that we have ever seen. 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We don't know if this will be his last season, but we'll find out soon. 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

playing all your favorites for you while you're working. Tony, right here on Magic 95.5. Good morning on this Wednesday, on this hump day. I am Robin Simone. Got some great music coming. Got some Whitney. Missy is on the way. One of your favorites from Jodeci. Yeah, right after Beyonce is Love on Top on Magic.

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0: been counting down. Summer 614 is coming. Saturday, May 30th, over at the Commons. Keisha Cole, Kiki Wyatt, next, Plies, the Yin Yang Twins. 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Happy hump day. Appreciate you so much for listening. Hey, on Saturday, I will be hanging out over at Soul to Go. You know, this weekend is their official grand opening. Yeah, 134 North Hamilton Road, a new spot in Gahanna. Yeah, we're going to have a great time. I'm coming with prizes. We got some great music and, yeah, some great food. Plus, they're going to have a private tasting party that's happening Saturday evening. You'll need passes to attend, and I'll have your chance at winning. So I'll see you on Saturday. Soul to Go from 1 until 3. On the way, got some great music. We're going to get through this workday together. Deborah Cox, October London, one of your favorites from Usher, and the latest from Ari Lennox next.
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4: This is The Daily Play with Joy Taylor. LeBron led the Lakers to a first-round win over the Rockets before getting swept by OKC. King James far outperformed the expectations we had for a 40-plus-year-old in a league where the average age is just over 26. I don't really have a hot take here. I don't know if LeBron is going to play again next season. He is certainly good enough to play on almost any team. But I do think we should all take a moment to appreciate what a kid from Akron, Ohio has been able to accomplish, in my opinion, the greatest superstar that we have ever seen. Whether it was the Cavs, the Heat, or the Lakers, he has delivered entertainment and an example of excellence in the NBA. We don't know if this will be his last season, but we'll find out soon. 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

0: You know, she's going to be in Cincinnati in a couple weeks. Yeah, if you want to take that drive, you can check her out. Ari Lennox, her vacancy tour. She'll be there Friday, June 5th, the Andrew J. Brady Music Center, if you want to check her out. I'll admit, AI is making me a little nervous. Them videos, boy, them stories, they look real. I think about what it really is going to look like in about 20 years. And on top of that, the scams. Now, that's what's really getting me. I don't think this one is new. Those banking spoof calls where folks are getting calls from what they think is coming from their bank or financial institution, trying to get their personal and financial info. What's new is that the scammers are using technology to make caller ID look legit. And that can throw folks off because you're looking at that ID and it's from your bank. You're kind of relaxed to give up your info. They're saying if you receive a call, just hang up immediately. But if you've shared your info, to contact authorities immediately. That's crazy. Troops on the way. Got some MJ, Cheryl Lynn, a little classic, plus Neo, and the latest from Jill Scott next.
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And you know we're going to show some love inside of the Midday Mix Party around 11:50 with DJ Domi Styles. So hold tight for that. A little old school.

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0: Scott right there. Pressure. Got a couple things to chat about. Your girl, Queen Latifah. Of course, she wears many hats. She's a rapper. She's an actress. And now she's about to be a judge. And Neo is admitting that his polyamorous relationship is impacting his career. And one of your favorite actors, let's just say he's about to start over. He's about to be a new dad. Yes, what's trending is going down in the 1 o'clock hour. You don't want to miss out on that. I am guilty. Yep, we all have to learn. Sometimes it's not them, the situation, but you. Yeah, I got your midday motivation on the way. A little something for you to nest on right after Color Me Bad. Got some Monica and Missy and Chris Brown and more next.
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0: album. I heard somebody say it may have to grow on you. I haven't heard the whole thing yet, but if I had to rate what I've heard so far, I think it's okay. Yeah, Brown is officially out.
1: These are words to nest on. Real motivation for real life. Something honest, something grounding, something to carry with you today. Let's talk.
0: You know, it's not always the situation and it's not always them. Sometimes it's you. It's how you handle things when they don't go your way. It's reacting off emotion, shutting down, saying things you can't take back, or carrying an attitude that changes the energy around you. Sometimes we get caught up in what happened that we never stop to look at how we responded to it. You know, one bad moment, one disagreement shouldn't turn into a bad mindset or change your character. You know, growth is learning how to pause before you react. Learning how to respond without letting anger, pride, frustration take over. Because the way you handle situations can either protect what's meant for you or push it away. At some point, you have to stop blaming everything around you and start checking yourself too. Not to tear you down, but to become better, wiser, and more control of who you are. Because sometimes the only thing standing in your way is the version of you that refuses to grow. Just a little something for you to nest on. DJ Domi Styles with the Midday Mix Party. A little salute to Stevie Wonder for his birthday. It's coming up. Don't move.
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3: For you online today with an NBC4 update on Urban One. There's a new lawsuit filed against the city of Columbus and a police officer stemming from a crash in 2024. The family of Bridget McKinnon says that the crash caused her to suffer permanently debilitating injuries. The lawsuit claims McKinnon was driving near the intersection of 5th and Joyce when a CPD officer drove through a red light into the intersection without emergency lights activated and hit her vehicle. The complaint says that the officer had a history of vehicle operation violations and alleges that the officer acted with negligence and reckless misconduct. The lawsuit is requesting a trial in an effort to seek damages. The city of Upper Arlington says around 1,500 residents shared feedback on improvements they want to see at the Five Points intersection, one of the busiest and most dangerous in the city. The detailed design is expected in 2027. Construction slated for 2028. 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

love to the legendary Stevie Wonder. Yeah, if you're celebrating your B-Day today, you are celebrating with Stevie as he turns 76 today. Yeah, DJ Domi Styles right there with the Midday Mix Party right here on Magic 95.5. I am Robin Simone. Hey, on Saturday, we are hanging out, Soul to Go. You know about their new location right there in Gahanna. This is the grand opening weekend. Yeah, this Saturday, I will be there from 1 until 3 p.m., 134 North Hamilton Road. You know I'm going to have some goodies for you, and you know the food is the bomb, so you need to be there. We're going to have a little block party, and not to mention, they're having a private tasting Saturday evening. You will need passes to attend, and I will have passes for that. So definitely come on out, Soul to Go, Gahanna, this coming Saturday from 1 until 3. I'll see you there. On the way, some great music for you. Michael Jackson got Remember the Time kicking it off. Got some Mary J. and the latest from Victoria Monet. Her latest Let Me is next.

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0: That's her latest right there, Victoria Monet with Let Me, right here on Magic 95.5. Getting you set. Summer 614 is coming. You ready? Saturday, May 30th, over at the Commons. We gonna get you together. Yeah, all things, including where to get your tickets now, mycolumbusmagic.com. Listen, while you're on the website, you might as well get those details about the One Voyage. Yeah, we are set to sail, hosted by Ricky Smiley, leaving Miami October 26th through November 1st. We're talking a lineup. You know, T.I. is going to be there. Rick Ross is performing. And we got 803 Fresh coming back this year, plus a lot of old school artists from the SOS band, the Ohio Players. It's going to be a good look. You could be there as well. You know, they got payment plans set up. Yes, get all of the details again, mycolumbusmagic.com. Coming up, got some great music. Speaking of T.I., Let Him Know is on the way. Plus, we'll do one of your favorites from Jagged Edge. Monica's coming. Got some Leon Thomas and Chris Brown, Sensational, and more next.
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0: All right, Columbus, the primaries, they're done. 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

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Shouts out to Usher, turning the R&B tour into a nice opportunity for some young folks. Yeah, what's trending is coming up. We'll talk all about that. Plus a little classic, Dennis Edwards. Got some Tupac on the way. Chris Brown, right after Leon Thomas. Here's Mutt on Magic. She's a

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3: Be delusional enough to call yourself something that the world hasn't called you yet. Be brave enough to walk down a road that no one else can see but you. And of course, get your own crown.
4: I know that's right. The Queen, Queen Latifah, who this past Saturday delivered the commencement speech for North Carolina's A&T State University's class of 2026. Awesome speech. And now she is headed to The Voice. Yeah, she's going to be a judge. She's joining Kelly Clarkson, Adam Levine, and Riley Green. I didn't see this one coming. Now, producers say this new season is going to feature some format upgrades, guest mentors, and some special collaborations. Queen, she's going to be adding something special to the show. The Voice, as season 30 is expected to premiere this fall.
5: They call me U-S-H-E-R-R-A.
4: Well, shouts out to Usher. You know, he has a new paid internship program that's tied to the R&B tour. Yeah, it was an application process and all of that. He selected 10 individuals to get some hands-on experience. Now, those that he selected will learn different areas of touring and entertainment operations while working directly with professionals in the industry. This is a great opportunity, and it's not a missed opportunity, as he plans to possibly do this with other tours. So make sure you're following him on all social to get those details early.
6: But sisters, I'm here to tell you, I've been cured. I've been cured everything. I've been cured. No more white girls.
4: Well, you know, folks, is talking about Jamie Foxx right there, as he's expecting a child with his partner, Alice Huckstep. Now, Jamie is 58. It's being reported that she's somewhere in her 30s and to be a few months along. Now, even though he hasn't confirmed the news, folks are like, he's starting over. You know, his daughter, Corinne, his oldest, she's like 36. His youngest, Annalise, is 17. Yeah, we wish him well.
7: I'm not tripping either way. If you with it, cool. If you're not with it, cool. Because I'm not doing it for y'all. I'm doing it for me.
4: Well, Neo is opening up, saying that he lost professional opportunities because of criticism surrounding his personal life and his choice to have a polyamorous relationship. Now, despite the criticism, he continues to celebrate love and support within his household while pushing back against public judgment. Remember, keep your head to the sky. I'm Robin Simone, and this is What's Trending.
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8: I know you're gonna dig this.
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10: The only way I can meet your parents is I have to convert to Islam.
4: Yes.
9: I do believe that it helps if you are at least of the same theological perspective. I know a friend of mine, his dad converted to Islam for his mom. But he never went to church. He just don't eat pig feet in front of her, I guess. I don't know what he does.
11: It's the DLU.
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0: Olivia Dean right there with Man I Need. I need some consistent warm weather. We may see 80 this weekend, Saturday and Sunday. I need that rain to pause, though, because we got a lot happening. One, this is the weekend, Soul to Go, their official grand opening weekend. You know about their new location in Gahanna? Yes, 134 North Hamilton Road. We're going to be there on Saturday. Yes, I'll be there this Saturday from 1 until 3. We're going to have a great time, so swing by. And not to mention, this is the opening weekend over at Zumbeezy Bay. And Saturday starts their $5 deals. We're talking even tickets, $5, ages 3 to 9 with an adult ticket purchase. And not to mention, they got happy hour specials as well. We've got all of the details posted on our website, so check it out at mycolumbusmagic.com. On the way, got some great music. Mary J. We'll do some classic from Sherelle. TLC's coming. Plus, we're going to throw it back with some Cameo and more next.
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Summer 614, the countdown is on. Saturday, May 30th, over at the Commons with your headliner, Keisha Cole. 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Got the latest from Neo on the way, that Up, Out, and Gone. Yeah, it's on the way, right after Cameo's Candy on Magic.

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0: Neo's latest right there, Up, Out, and Gone, right here on Magic 95.5. You know, he was on the cruise last year. Yeah, the One Voyage is back. This year, we got T.I., Rick Ross, Keith Sweat, and more. And we're still adding to that lineup. Set to sail from Miami this year. Hosted by Ricky Smiley, October 26th through November 1st. Payment plans have been set up. 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Before I get up out of here, I got some great music on the way. Babyface got some Patrice Rushen, 112, and Kehlani's Folded is next.
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0: All right, Columbus, the primaries, they're done. Now it gets real. Election Day is Tuesday, November 3rd. 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I'll have tickets for the special appreciation tasting dinner featuring the William Brady Band that evening. 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

0: know it. Saturday, May 30th, over at the Commons. From Keisha Cole to Kiki Wyatt, next, Plies, the Yin Yang Twins. It's going to be a great time, and tickets are available. You do have options. I know you're out and about. Hey, swing over to Talib's. Yeah, Lachey's has tickets. B&K Smokehouse has tickets. OTT Shrimp Lips, they've got tickets as well. And you can always log on mycolumbusmagic.com to get your tickets. You don't want to miss out, boy. It's going to be a great, great time. I am Robin Simone. Speaking of great times, we'll have another great time tomorrow as we're going to spend the workday together. Yeah, let's connect tomorrow, 10 a.m. We're going to get through this workday together. Until we connect again, friend, just know that with him, through him, all things are possible. You stay put. You're in great hands. Your boy DL, he's got you next.
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2: For you, I'm Jennifer Bullock with an NBC4 News update on Urban One. A woman injured in a crash involving a Columbus police cruiser driven by an officer is filing a lawsuit against the city and that officer. The suit claims Bridget McKinnon was driving in May of 2024 when the officer drove through a red light without emergency lights activated and hit her vehicle. McKinnon's family says the crash caused her to suffer permanently debilitating injuries. And organizers of an effort to recall the mayor of Whitehall and two city council members say they have now collected enough signatures. A previous effort to recall Whitehall Mayor Michael Bivens and council members Lori Elmore and Amy Harcar fell short. If the new signatures are confirmed, city council will have to set a new date for a special election. 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Local for you, I'm Jennifer Bullock.
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0: 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I'll have tickets for the special appreciation tasting dinner featuring the William Brady Band that evening. 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
1: What did you set this on, hell?
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1: Happy birthday to Stevie Wonder. Happy birthday to Dennis Rodman. Happy birthday to Darius Rucker. Happy birthday to Pusha T. Happy birthday to Tyler Marcel Williams. He played Bobby Brown. Happy birthday to Franklin Ajay. He's hilarious. Happy birthday to Robert Pattinson, Batman and Twilight. Happy birthday to Stephen Colbert. Happy birthday to PK Subban, the black hockey player. Happy birthday, of course, to Tyler Matthew, NFL Honey Badger. Happy birthday to Lance Crother, very funny dude, Pootie Tang. Happy birthday to Paris J. Smith from EPMD. Happy birthday to Ronnie Coleman, the famous black bodybuilder. Man, he moves so bad now. Yeah. Happy birthday to Richie Valens. That's Possumacy, of course. Happy birthday to B. Arthur, another Possumacy. Happy birthday to Mary Wells. We got a great show lined up for you. Jasmine's going to tell us what's trending. I'm going to have a little note from the GED section. It's the D.L. Hughley Show.

0: Everybody, the whole team working together is awesome. All of them are intelligent. They bring us news, entertainment, and education. You can't beat the D.L. Hughley Show Monday through Friday.
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0: And
1: what, man?
0: Tell these good people what is trending.
1: So apparently, people from the D9 and others are upset about this white girl who apparently pledged AKA. Mm. Now, it's not so much that she pledged AKA as much as it is she apparently is a Trump supporter.
2: Yeah, yeah. That's a whole lot of...
1: There are some receipts there.
2: A whole lot of mixed signals.
1: A lot of mixed signals, and a lot of people are saying, you know, things like Delta Sigma Theta sorority would never. Well, here's the thing. I don't want to break it down to pit one sorority against another. I do wonder, though, you know, what about the vetting process? Did we not see that on social media? Did we miss it?
2: That she voted against her own now sorority sister?
1: Yes.
2: Like, and campaigned against, not just voted.
1: Exactly.
2: Like, oh, man.
1: So I don't know. I don't want to cast aspersions, but I feel like I should, but I'm not going to. You know, I believe in sisterhood. I think we do have to be careful when it comes to things like the D9, because we know they're trying to erase us as we speak.
2: Yeah.
1: And so what we definitely don't want is anybody infiltrating us.
2: Every organization got something going on. You know, we got Stephen A. Smith. I mean, it's just
1: Oh, my God, man. For sure. Oh, well. And again, you know, I want to reiterate, I know, just like you know, too, that we have white members of all of the sororities and fraternities just about. But this particular situation is a little troubling, considering all you had to do was Google.
2: Right. The white part doesn't bother me at all. It's the
1: It's the other one. And that's the most important part, right? Yeah. The whole Trump thing.
2: Yeah.
1: Anyway, also trending, I don't know how I feel about this. We've been talking about this for quite some time now. It's happened several days ago, but it's still trending very heavily. And that is this George Floyd, this joke that was told at the Kevin Hart roast.
2: Yeah.
1: A lot of people are upset, including George Floyd's family. They're like, it was in poor taste. How dare this be done? And some people are saying, you know, hey, it's jokes, and that's what
0: comedians
1: do. It
0: can't be just jokes when we just had a president right now try to get a comedian fired for telling a joke about his wife.
1: Yeah.
0: It can't be just jokes when they tried to get people to tell jokes about Charlie Kirk fired.
2: Mm-hmm. Uh-huh.
0: And that it can't be just jokes then. He tried to use the FCC to fire comedians.
1: Yeah.
0: And then the people on the right, who these people, the henchmen and Shane Gillis, who are their base too, got mad and tried to get all kind of people fired. So it can't be just jokes then. And what I do not understand is how does a dude, Tony Henchman, who was basically doing jokes at a Nazi rally two years ago, end up with a from Jumanji? That's what I don't get. I respect comedians. Yeah. You know, I respect them, the right to do whatever. It cannot be just jokes when you on the right, they lose their ish when somebody tells a joke about one of them. Yeah. And why would you... What world would those two audiences ever be together? I just didn't understand.
1: That's what I don't understand. Because a roast is supposed to be people who know
0: like you,
1: who love you, like you, and respect you, and they're roasting you. It seems to me some of these people, I'm not quite sure about their relationship.
0: Freedom of speech. When they say freedom of speech, it's just to say.
1: Oh, well.
0: That's it. That's what it is. And it's not particularly controversial to me. I don't like that dude, so I'd never be on stage with him. Like you could be a police officer and see other police officers do things you wouldn't do or that you think are not in accordance with your training or you think that violate the law. You can do that too.
1: Yeah.
0: I think that Kevin Hart, I don't understand what his rationale was. There's too many other great comics to have besides them dudes. They obviously have a disdain for black people, and their audiences do too.
1: Yeah. And then to sit and laugh at all of those things.
0: He had to laugh, obviously. Yeah, Kevin apologized for telling the joke a little while ago.
1: He did, over and over and over and over.
0: So now
1: you're
0: going to have a joke. That's what I don't get, man.
1: Yeah, well, I can tell you this, that's what's trending.
0: All right, coming up, got a little note from the GED section. That's up in 15 minutes. It's the D.L. Hughley Show.
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0: white supremacists can be senators. In words, can't. White supremacists can be congressmen. In words, can't. White supremacists can run banks. In words, can't. White supremacists can be the heads of universities. In words, can't. White supremacists can be the heads of police departments. In words, can't. They can be head of state departments. In words, can't. White supremacists can be in charge of the FBI. In words, can't. In words, can't.
1: The D.L. Hughley Show.

All right, so a lot has been made about the Kevin Hart roast on Netflix, particularly a joke that Tony Hinchcliffe told about George Floyd. I find it ironic that a comedian who appeared at a Nazi rally for Trump a couple of years ago and told a very incendiary joke would end up with the on Jim, that was in Jumanji. I just don't think those audiences match. But this is comedy. You could do whatever. The spirit of a roast, I remember years ago when it was the Dean Martin roast, you got the sense that those people liked each other. Those people had an affinity for each other. That it was kind of tongue-in-cheek. I don't get that sense at all. You are entitled to tell a joke, but it cannot be just jokes when the very audiences that support that kind of comedy got upset when someone said anything about Charlie Kirk. As I recall it, there were calls made to try to get people fired for just saying anything about Charlie Kirk. It cannot be just jokes when the current president of the United States of America is trying to get a comedian fired for telling a joke he didn't like and using the power of the FCC to do it. It can't be just jokes when the aforementioned man got so offended that, again, he's trying to get people fired, but he depicted Obama and his wife as apes. So jokes are fine, and I will defend the right to say whatever you want. But it is not a one-sided thing. And decidedly, there are people we've seen three times when this president, and who I would say the same people that like Trump, like these comedians. Same people. Now, how is it when you do it, it's called comedy. When they do it, a joke that you don't like about somebody you don't like, it's something entirely different. I don't understand how those audiences meshed. I think I respect the right for anybody to say whatever it is they want to say. This is comedy. And, you know, but it cannot be a one-sided street. It cannot be a one-sided affair. And let's be clear. When anybody, any white guy wants the freedom of speech, when they are yelling for freedom of speech, when they are clamoring for freedom of speech, they really want the freedom to be able to say no. All right, that's a little note from the GED Set. You got the Jazz Report coming up in 15 minutes. It's the D.L. Hughley Show.

0: She's jazz. She's smart. It's the Jazzy Report on the D.L. Hughley Show.
1: The Department of Government Efficiency illegally canceled roughly $100 million in grants that Congress had approved the National Endowment for the Humanities to award. DOGE used ChatGPT to revoke grants the NEH had already awarded that it thought were related to what? DEI programs that the administration sought to roughly eliminate throughout the federal government in 2025.
2: You know what happened? Do you remember when Obama got elected and everybody called it a post-racial era? Post-racial. I think a lot of black people thought it was the end of something. And I think a lot of white people thought it was the beginning of the end of something. I think a lot of black people thought it was the end of racism, and I think a lot of white people believed it was the end of their superiority, and everybody acted accordingly. I think we got apathetic, and they got active.
1: And mad.
2: We got comfortable. Yes. They got clear about what they wanted.
1: Oh, it's true. I also think we really thought that we were progressing and moving forward, and things would continue to move forward, and instead they went backwards.
2: Look at what at an election removed when there was voter apathy, high voter apathy in the African-American community. Look at what happened. They stoked the very thing they used to take your rights away. That's hilarious. Mm. Ain't no difference. I just think I'm going to sit this one out. I'm going to watch.
1: Okay, well,
2: you know, the couch did vote. The couch did vote.
3: Yeah.
2: It did. And so now you're in a position where literally, and it's not all. You were talking yesterday, Jasmine, about Tennessee wanting to strike down a law that made it mandatory that they let you know your polling place had changed.
1: Yeah. They don't have to do that now. You go there, nobody's there.
2: I don't know if they...
1: Well, that's what they're working on.
2: That's what they're trying to do.
1: Yeah, they actually folded it into another bill, which is what they tend to do, something into another.
2: So it's...
4: You're supposed to wander around. Hello, can I vote here?
1: Yeah.
4: Hello,
2: but people don't realize that they didn't get... They don't want these... You know what I think? This is what I think. I think black athletes should leave the SEC, and I think they should make the SEC as white as they want their congressional maps.
1: Yep. It's a lot of people who are having that same sentiment.
2: I think they should make them as white as they want their congressional maps. As white, you redraw the maps to exclude make that on the football and basketball courts and football fields.
1: Yeah.
2: So, do you, thank you for that, Jazz. Do you think that, the question we're asking, were you offended by the Kevin Hart roast? I tend not to watch things that offend me. I also am a huge proponent of people being able to say what they want. But I tend not to watch things. It's almost like I don't have to taste the milk to know it's sour.
1: Mm.
2: If you go, man, this Mr. Sour, taste it. No, I'll take your word for it. I ain't doing it.
1: Yeah.
2: I do not understand how a dude that did a Nazi rally 2 years ago ended up on the same stage with a dude from Jumanji. I don't know how that happened. I don't. You just ride along, and the dude ride along got a rope. I don't get it. But were you offended by the Kevin Hart roast? 877-242-2426.
1: Also, hit us up on Twitter, D.L. Hughley Radio, or on Facebook, The D.L. Hughley Show. On the website is thedlhughleyshow.com.
2: Yeah, I think some of the things they said about Cheryl Underwood, I did not like.
1: Yeah.
2: That's why. It was rough. That doesn't mean that I am against. I'm not against. I don't think anybody should boycott anybody. But you got to look at it. If a cop does something to a cop, they get judged by cops, right?
1: Yep.
2: Judges have a judge panel. Doctors get judged by other doctors.
1: Yep.
2: Just because you see something or you have the same vocation doesn't mean that when you look at something, you can't point out what's wrong. And I think giving racists a platform, this is just those men, those two particular men, racists love. They do. Like, I really do believe where that mentality is at war with black people. And I think, to me, that's akin to giving aid and come to the enemy when you have a war. They wanted to kill a vice president because he was doing his job. And I just think, I don't get how these people are all chummy with people who have helped
1: money.
2: People hurt us.
1: It's money. It's very simple.
2: I don't get it.
1: Selfishness and greed.
2: All right, so we're going to give us a call, 877-242-2426. Get to your call directly. It's the D.L. Hughley Show.
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0: 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So, what do you think? 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That's 1-877-242-2426. It's the DL Hughley Show. And we're back.
1: So, were you offended by the Kevin Hart roast? I am... You know, when something offends me or I have the potential for something to offend me, I don't watch it. Now, I won't tell anybody else not to watch it. I won't, you know what I know? I think I am a huge a proponent of freedom of speech, but I believe that those men, particularly Shane Gillis and this other kid, Tony Hinch, I believe they have a disdain for black people.
2: I think so,
1: and
2: too.
1: And I believe it's permeate. And I'm not sitting up here and play with y'all. I think Andrew Schultz is the same way. And I told Charlotte, I don't play with people like that.
2: Yeah.
1: We ain't the same. And everybody who knows me knows that's how I am. Don't come around me with that.
2: I believe wholeheartedly, anytime you sit down and break bread with somebody that, you are amplifying whatever message that they are putting out there.
1: You're normalizing it.
2: And I don't want to co-sign on it.
1: I don't know how a dude can both perform for Trump and a from Jumanji. I don't get it. I promise you, I don't get it. All right, but where you offended? We're going to go to our social media platform, especially, okay, what are they saying?
3: So we got David from South Dakota, and David said, I was offended by how unfunny it was.
1: Yeah, but in their crowds, man, I'm telling you, I'm sure that they cheered the builder. I'm sure he would have loved it. I'm sure Morgan Whalen would have loved it. I'm sure their audience would have loved it. I just don't understand why you would share that. You could have sold out the forum by yourself. You don't need them.
2: Yeah.
1: You don't need them. I love people. It was too many people that could be funny without being racist.
2: Yeah, I agree.
1: Those two dudes would be telling, they would be saying the same stuff on Facebook. They would, whether if they were comedians or not. They would have anonymous Facebook pages and be saying the same things they're saying right now.
2: They would have what?
1: Anonymous Facebook page. And I watched that dude, Sean Gillis.
2: Really,
1: I watched that dude, Shane Gillis. He was on Pete, what's the kid's name? Andrew Schultz's podcast. And he got offended because they were making Down syndrome jokes.
2: See,
1: I'm like, if you going to tell jokes, all those people, their audiences all got together on Facebook and got together and clamored for people to get fired because they told Charlie Kirk jokes. And laughed when they did the whole Ape Obama thing.
2: Mm-hmm.
1: And back him for trying to fire comedians for telling jokes he don't like. You can't have it all those ways. All right, we're going to go get your calls. Were you offended by the Kevin Hart roast? 877-242-2426. We're going to get to your calls directly. 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
8: It is the D.L. Hughley Show, your 2026 edition of the case. You are going to be in Chicago. I'm going to be at the Schaumburg Improv. The Chicago Improv in Schaumburg. Were you offended by the Kevin Hart roast? I don't watch things. Some of the things they said about Cheryl Underwood, I had turned, like, that's not for me. I got it.
9: Yep.
8: Got it.
10: Yeah, I didn't like that. Because I'm, you know, and we're, like all of us, we're friends with Cheryl. So I even took it. And I thought that they picked on her. Out of all the people on there, seemed like everybody had a shot for her. I'm like, what was that about?
8: Man, it was Knives Out. I think she handled herself well.
10: Thought she bust. Man, she killed when she got up.
8: Yeah. To me, I'm not going to be in the company of somebody. I don't care. Especially in a professional environment where I know someone has a disdain for me. I can see Pete Davidson's a cool dude, man. I can't tell people what to do. I tell you, I'm gonna remove myself from a situation. I don't like people who like Trump. I don't like them. I won't pretend to. I don't like people who have helped him. I don't like people who speak well of him. I don't like any of it at all. Anybody who knows me knows that. I ain't in the room with you. I don't smile at you. I don't laugh at you. I don't play with you. Your people are at war with people that look like me, period. And giving people like that a platform makes it easier to think it's all fun and games, and it ain't. They're trying to dehumanize you. They locking people up and throwing them around. Come on, man. I'm not finna do that. I don't understand how a dude at a Nazi rally was on the same stage as a dude from Right Along, too. I don't get it. I don't. But, you know, that's what they do. People do. I'm like, you can do it. And I don't have a problem. And I will fight for your right to be able to do it. But I'll remove myself from that. But I don't get it. I don't get it. And if you saw those people on there and you watched, I don't know how you could be offended. What did you think was going to happen?
9: I just feel like it's money. It's greed. I think that Kevin, you know, maybe he didn't care what platform he was giving to these people, that it's obvious because they make no secret about what side they're on. And maybe for him, the payday looked better than, you know, I guess his pledge or loyalty to, you know, the community. I could never sit and know that someone doesn't like me and give them the room to make fun of me or tell jokes about me or any of my friends. You're not gonna play in my face. I'm not gonna let that happen.
8: Yeah, you could play, but it won't be in my face.
9: He thought it was okay. So
8: I mean,
9: and guess what? He's getting mileage out of it because everyone's talking about it. It's everywhere. Yeah. So if you haven't seen it, I'm sure you'll run along to Netflix and watch it, and I'm sure he'll get points on the back end or whatever the case may be. I'm just not gonna sell my soul.
8: When I saw the lineup, I knew what would happen.
9: Yeah.
8: When I saw who was on it, I knew exactly what would happen. I knew we'd be here.
9: Yeah.
8: Race is doing, and I don't care what you say to me. You can't. I don't care how what iteration it comes in. You could be a racist and a comedian.
9: Yeah.
8: It doesn't.
9: Well, there are a lot of them who are. Yeah. So yeah, I'm not. We know you could do it.
8: What I'm not fit ready to do is let you is give it any of my energy, participation, or life. So 877-242-2426. Give us a call. Let us know what you think, or you're offended by the Kevin Hart roast. We got more of your calls coming up right now. Here's 112. It's the D.L. Hughley Show.

That was 112 anywhere. So the question we're asking, ladies and gentlemen, were you offended by the Kevin Hart roast? 877-242-2426. Get your calls directly right now. Here's Chris Brown. It's the DLUB.

0: It is the D.L. Hughley Show, your 2026 edition. I'm going to be at the Chicago Improv in Schaumburg this Friday, Saturday, and Sunday, so come check me out if you take a notion. I love people. I defended, this is true, I defended Don Imus for having an opinion. I defended John Rocker for having an opinion. I defended Michael Richards for having an opinion. I defended Bill Maher. So I don't have to like it. I don't have to like it. Now, I think we're in a different time right now. I really do think that the MAGA and those Republicans, the Supreme Court and the congressional members of Congress are at war with black people. I believe it. It's not hyperbolic.
1: Well, I mean, there's evidence to prove that they are.
0: So anybody on that side, I don't understand how a prominent person would give them light. Anything like that normally. Roasts were about people that like you getting together and having fun at your expense.
1: Yeah.
0: Not deriding you.
1: Yeah.
0: Not dehumanizing.
1: You know him. Call him and ask him. Yeah,
0: I don't.
1: What's going on with you, Kevin?
0: Man, I can't. That ain't got nothing to do. I mean, you do.
1: What's the problem over here?
0: Get your bread, baby boy. Get your bread. I don't care nothing about that. I remember we were somewhere and who was around and what was it? What were we at? If somebody does something I think helps this administration, I have a disdain for them. And who was the kid we were at? Well, I was doing Big Boy and he walked in and they were like, "Do you want me?" I'm like, "Not at all."
1: Oh, I don't know his name. The
0: not
1: rapper
0: at all.
1: Dude.
0: Yeah, I don't want to. Who was the kid, Skip? You,
2: man, who
0: he
2: was
0: knew
2: that?
0: You. He I came and said, "Hey, man, name. Oh boy, want to meet you? And you want to meet?" And he was standing right there. And I said, "Not at all, baby boy. I don't."
2: Yeah,
0: I don't.
1: But I think that's where we are, though, in this particular time, is that you're picking sides.
0: I have picked one.
1: And the things that you do, the things that you say, the places you go, and the people that you hang around with. I think you're choosing sides. Well, I don't think. I know you're choosing sides.
2: Yes. I can tell you about DL, man. Just time we've been together. We've been together for years now, man. And I know you live your creed. And when I say that, you can take this out of it. You don't hang around a dude that does not take care of his family
0: at all.
2: Just because the character, you like that kind of character, I don't mess with. And I know that from being around you.
0: Now you could be a drunk or a drug addict.
2: Yeah, you can do that.
0: But
2: you cannot take care of your kids and your family like that.
0: You can get drunk and be a drug and a drug. As long as you get your ass to work and take care of your kids, I'm all right.
2: Yeah, right. Live your creed.
0: All right, you do. I think this is the times are too certain. I think that everything is urgent and they're playing around with people who helped this happen and continue to normalize. George Floyd, that event changed things. It changed things. And that is the guy you keep coming back to because you know how black people feel about it.
1: Yeah.
0: That's 7 years ago. And you're still doing that joke.
1: It's playing
0: what
1: face.
0: Comedian is doing a joke about something happened 7 years ago? That's 7 years ago. And you do that in front of all these niggas in Inglewood because you got a trip slip from the dude from Jumanji. That's what happened. If you telling some, what comedian is doing a brand new act about something that happened 7 years ago?
1: Well, the other thing is, we clearly know they were reading from the prompter, right? Because Cheryl made that very clear when she said, "Roll the keep rolling the prompter," so you know
2: something
1: they're reading.
2: She wasn't gonna
1: that
2: say.
1: Means that it went through.

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And

0: I think there is a clear difference between Republicans and MAGA Republicans. What you decide to stand up for or politically align yourself with is a window into your soul. It is a window into what you believe. Like I heard Van Jones with his simp ass talking about, we can't, the billionaires and white men. When have billionaires and white people ever been on the side of poor black people? Ever. Ever. I don't think most white men are racist. I don't think all white men are racist. I think most are. I don't think most billionaires are horrible people. I think most are. I don't think all men are misogynists. I don't think all men are toxic. I think most are.
1: The D.L. Hughley Show.
0: Most are.

0: That was Olivia Dean. Man, I like that little bruh.
1: Yeah,
0: I like her music.
1: I've been following her quite a while.
0: Yeah, you have. You told me about her a long time ago. I like a little. Yeah.
1: Thank you, TikTok.
0: So, were you offended by the Kevin Hart roast? We're gonna go to the phones.
2: Man, that is a bunch of cross man from this man. But y'all mean to tell me y'all didn't know that little aunt knee high to the curb wasn't gonna start selling his soul? That was foreseen and foreshadowed a long time ago. Kevin Hart has no allegiance to nothing. You should hear, even when he was telling us, you know, he first was getting his accolades and people starting to know him and knew who he was. His early jokes told you that he's going to sell his soul to the devil. He ain't never been funny to me. You know, he's just always been a comedic coon. That's what he is, a comedic coon.
3: My thing is, it's not always about race. You got to look at, the guy's a comedian. A whole bunch of comedians tell bad jokes and fail. 9 times out of 10, when this guy is doing his little 15 minutes of comedy, he's in front of an all-white crowd. He just didn't read the room. And maybe he is racist. So what? You know, they have a right to their opinion. We got a right to call them hunkies, crackers, and white trash to even the score. Maybe he's just not a good comedian. He sucks. A lot of them do. You know, that white people have a different type of humor than black people. Things that make them laugh don't make us laugh.
4: Not only were the racist jokes over the top, he also allowed Rock to degrade him by asking him to sit on his lap and suckle his nipples. Totally ridiculous. Yeah, it was crazy. I mean, the fact that Cat Williams came out, I think Cat Williams pretended to make amends with him because he knew everybody was going to see Kevin Hart's true colors and he wasn't going to have to say anything else.
0: So, Junius, you were saying something off that. What were you saying?
5: Yeah, no, I wasn't offended because I hadn't watched it. My wife had asked me actually to watch, you know, hey, you got a new Kevin Hart special, you want to watch it? You know, and my thing is, you know, you've always said if it's something that offends you or something you don't like, just don't watch it. And I've never really been a big Kevin Hart fan. So, you know, I turned it down from right then and there. I didn't even know who else was going to be on the show. So, no, I'm not.
0: Go to a Kill Tony show and see how insulted you are. Go to it. Go to see what it is. Everybody knows what he is.
5: Yeah, now, yeah.
0: You think that's funny. I don't.
1: Right.
5: No doubt. So, you know, if you don't like it, don't look at it. So.
0: And I tell you what, you mess around, have your situation in the wrong place, you'll get your ass good and beat out here.
5: Yep. Oh, for sure.
0: Everybody ain't joking like that. Everybody ain't playing. Like that time Andrew Schultz said that about Kendrick. All right. Mm-hmm. All right. And watch your mouth. Watch your mouth now. We don't play around. There's certain things you don't play with.
5: But even my wife didn't think it was funny, though. Because I asked about it, because when you made that, you alluded to the specific comedians that was on the show. I asked her, I said, well, what did you think about it? You know, she said, well, really, it was kind of whack. She said, after about 35 minutes into it, she just stopped watching.
0: Yeah, man. I don't need people to have excuse to talk bad about me. I got a Facebook page. I don't need. If I wanted to hear people say bad stuff about black people, I'd read my comments.
5: I guess we really post racial.
0: Yeah.
5: Equal opportunity.
0: It's
5: offense.
0: Crazy. I think that to me, these are little microaggressions that people allow in the name of transaction and commerce. That I think is disgusting. I do. I think it's disgusting. We're going to get to your calls right now. Here's Janet Jackson. It's the D.L. Hughley Show.

0: That was Janet Jackson, When I Think of You. The question we're asking, were you offended by the Kevin Hart roast? We're going through the phone.
1: I wasn't offended at all. It's comedy. And I'm more so upset with D.L. Hughley being a sellout to black people. It's a huge disservice to the community because the bottom line is we need real leaders that's going to step up and call all this out. They used that platform to try to talk down on the current president. Now, this is the crazy part about it because it's what it is with the democracy. In a democracy, you got a winner and a loser. When you lose, you don't go boycott and have a king's rally. When the Cowboys lose the playoffs, you know, the Super Bowl, they don't boycott. You know, so this world that we're living in is gone haywire.
2: I mean, don't get me wrong. Some of their jokes were definitely edgy. But I think when it came to the worst of them, like with Shane Gillis, he said he called Cheryl before he did the joke about her husband. And he was definitely pushing the limit, and people can have their judgment on it. But at the end of the day, I think it was a roast of a comedian. And most comedians always push the edge, especially when they're with each other. So you can say it was racist, but I think it was just seeing how far they could go. And in some cases, yeah, they might have pushed it, but it's really up to what you think. But me, myself, I'm an amateur stand-up comedian, and I would say there was definitely worse things that could be said, but I was surprised they said that.
0: Jasmine, you were you offended?
3: I was. I didn't really. Well, to be honest,
0: how
3: I did
0: dare
3: not.
0: You be offended at mean stuff you say. How dare you be offended?
3: I have to say mean things working with you.
4: Oh.
3: Anyway,
4: but you know she loves you. See, this is
3: exactly.
0: I doubt it.
3: That is the difference. I did not watch the roast. However, once I began to see, thanks to social media, you don't have to sit and watch an entire anything. You can catch glimpses of it and make a decision as to whether or not you want to watch it. And when I began to see clips and I saw some of the things they said about Sheryl Underwood and I saw the joke about George Floyd, I instantly knew, you know, this is probably not something I want to watch. Yep. I can't get that time back, and I don't want to sit and be full
0: mad
3: of anxious and anxiety
4: here,
3: and mad.
4: Here.
3: I was like, you know what? Life is too short. No, thank you. Move
4: I watched
3: on.
0: A little bit of to mess up a room.
3: Yeah.
0: A little bit.
3: Yeah. Yeah. No, thank you. I just went back to watching Testament, which made me mad too.
0: Yeah.
3: Determined.
0: I don't have a pristine spirit. I watch a lot of negative stuff.
3: I do too. Yeah, we know you do.
0: I watch a lot of negative stuff. I truck in that stuff.
3: Yeah. I mean, I don't truck in
0: that.
3: I don't like those dudes like that at all.
0: Yeah. I don't like people who like them at all. When somebody's talking to me, I have to remove myself when people, no, let me don't talk to you, baby boy.
3: Yeah.
0: Mm-mm. Nope. Can't do it. Yeah. My spirit is not smudge proof, but it's certain things you ain't gonna be able to do.
4: Mm-hmm.
0: Mm-hmm. All right, coming up, we spotlight some of the funniest comedians. We got it coming up for you in about 10 minutes on the D.L. Hughley Show.
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0: That was Herb Damage. Now it's time for our feature, Welcome to the Stage, where we spotlight some of the funniest comedians. Some you know, some you don't. Today, welcome to the stage, Leclerc Andre.
1: You know the most aggressive bears? You know the most dangerous bear? Do you guys know?
2: Polar.
1: Yeah, I was going to say white, but you're a polar.
3: Where'd a polar bear come from, you know? You have no problem calling them black and brown bears, you know, but... All of a sudden, the killer bears are polar. That's crazy. Yeah. I call them privileged bears. That's what I call them. Shout out to polar bears. Y'all got a good PR team. Yeah. Got them out there drinking Coca-Cola. They are dangerous, man.
0: Very funny. Coming up in about 15 minutes, we'll be talking to a doctor, an author, and TV host Ian Smith on the D.L. 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
10: 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I'm going to be at the Chicago Improv in Schaumburg this Friday, Saturday, and Sunday, so come check me out if you take a notion. You know what I learned?
11: What have you learned?
10: I don't think black people really like food. We like sauce. We don't like food. We like sauce.
12: Yeah, that's true.
10: Everything seasoning, we got sauce on it.
11: And if you work at a restaurant, they will tell you.
10: Yeah.
11: When black people come, extra sauce, extra dressing.
10: Yes. We don't drizzle, we drown. Yeah. We don't drizzle.
13: Garlic butter.
10: We think salad ain't wet enough, and that's 90% water.
12: Yeah.
13: Yep.
12: Give me
13: some.
10: We don't like food, we like sauce. A1 sauce, no real steakhouse has that.
12: Yeah.
10: Hot sauce, nothing.
12: Yeah.
10: We like and everything salad we dressing. Meet got and with it. We don't have nothing by itself. We don't have it's spaghetti and potato salad.
13: Yep.
10: Beans and rice. You ain't gonna be by yourself with us. You need to be a group.
12: Yeah. We like company.
10: Pork and beans. You gonna have something.
13: And one of them definitely unhealthy.
10: Chicken and waffles. We don't like food. We like sauce and all our food and.
12: Yeah.
13: Turkey and dressing, yeah. You know.
10: Yeah. Damn right,
13: you better.
12: In the summer, hamburgers and hot dogs.
10: Yeah, hell yeah.
12: I want them both.
10: Yeah, burger and fries, you better
12: That's
10: come
12: right.
10: on.
12: Good plan.
10: Don't come on here by your lonesome. You better bring macaroni and cheese. We ain't playing, don't bring.
13: Broccoli and
10: we
13: cheese.
10: We don't like, you
11: hey. You take the healthy right. stuff, we gotta put some on it.
12: We don't want that.
10: Hell no. Butter and beans, you know, you better, I tell you what, we don't like food because, and I was just thinking about this, when we grew up, we didn't have high quality food, mm-mm. So they had to make it taste good.
13: Yep. Mm.
10: We'll cut up cat, call it cha-cha. We're going to make something to cover the taste of food.
12: Oh, yeah. Oh, absolutely.
10: We don't like food. We like sauce.
12: And a lot of it.
10: Mm-hmm. We don't drizzle, honey. Yeah. We drown.
12: Yeah.
11: Hot sauce. You better have some hot sauce in here.
10: Yeah. Wait a minute. I think that's how bad chili is. Well, you got to invent something that can make us eat this.
13: Well, even the good stuff, because it's biscuits and gravy. I mean, you got to have something else
10: you
13: with
10: you are it. Not going to come up and don't be single come around here.
12: Oh, yeah.
10: You better bring the group.
13: All you got is biscuits.
11: You want some bacon with eggs? I need both.
13: Bacon and eggs.
10: Man, hell no. Nah. Don't just... Mm-mm.
12: Sausage and gravy.
10: A la carte is a cuss word to black people. Hell no.
13: Mm-mm. Solo.
10: You can't make it by yourself in the joint, and you can't make it on my plate by yourself. You better help have somebody with you. All right, coming up, we're going to be talking to Dr. and author, TV host Ian Smith. We got the Hughley Hustle on Mix Plus. We're going to give a deserving someone the Shoebody of the Week award. It's the DL Hughley Show. Right now, it's Rihanna. It's the DL Hughley Show.

0: All right, ladies and gentlemen, joining us on the program is, I guess, some of Black people's favorite doctors. As much as they like
1: him. Absolutely one of the favorite doctors.
0: I mean, he's no Dr. Pepper, not Dr. Dre. Dr. J. But after them, after them.
1: After all of them.
0: After Dr. Dre, Dr. Pepper, yes. Dr. Scholes.
1: Yeah, Dr. Zeus.
0: Nah, we don't care about him. Dr. Ian Smith, how you doing, baby boy? How you doing?
2: What's up, man? It's been a minute. Nice to talk to you.
0: Nice to talk to you. So you got a new you know what's interesting is I've often said that, so we're alluding to the fact that you have a new podcast out. But you actually are a doctor. So you're not like Joe Rogan, who's just dispensing advice that probably kills people, right?
2: Yeah, who is that? I don't know who you're talking about right now.
0: And neither do the people who listen to him, because they're not here anymore. But one thing that I noticed, and I think it really started since COVID, is there is such a lack of trust in the Black community, right? And I think it's been exacerbated by, you know, external forces, but... when people now can, there are people who trust somebody on the internet more than somebody who went to school for it, which I think is a phenomenon that is detrimental to a lot of Black people.
2: Well, when you talk about mistrust in the medical community, of course, for African Americans, you got to go all the way back to Tuskegee, of course, where they did the Tuskegee syphilis experiment way back, and it was awful, back from 1932 to 1972, where they basically injected African-American men with syphilis. And then when the men started showing signs of, you know, negative signs and consequences of syphilis, they just let them go because they wanted to see exactly how syphilis...
0: Test of failure, out. Right?
2: That's right.
0: Failure.
2: Yeah. Uh-huh. Let's see how it can play out and what it does. So that's when the mistrust really started, and it's very much founded. You know, there are lots of studies, by the way, that show that there's institutional biases that in medicine, just like every other sphere of our lives, right? And then when you talk about credible information, you know, you now have these clowns in the White House talking about vaccinations and how we don't need to get vaccinated, and it's just ridiculous.
0: What do you think is the most prevalent issue for Black men, and then we'll go to Black women? What do you think for Black men, what is the most prevalent issue, the most pervasive issue right now?
2: Well, is
0: it high blood pressure? Is it heart?
2: Well, yeah.
0: Cancer?
2: I mean, well, it's so the number one killer for both is heart disease, of course. But then you go underneath that, and what is the biggest trigger for heart disease? It's high blood pressure. High blood pressure is so prevalent in our community, and it has such damaging impact on us. I mean, honestly, people kind of you hear high blood pressure, people say yeah. They just kind of wave it off and dismiss it, but no.
0: The damage does the organs and yeah.
2: That's kidneys, everything. Kidneys, eyes, heart. It's really, and causes strokes. So high blood pressure is a big thing. But also for women, I got to tell you, people don't realize this, but for women, heart disease is also big. And we tend to think that heart disease is a man's disease. It's not. You know, women have a lot of heart disease also. We just don't talk about it. And of course, the other part for African-American women is breast cancer. You know, studies have shown that if you take a white woman and a Black woman, same age, same degree of cancer, breast cancer, that the Black woman dies more often. And the reason is because of the institutional racism and us not getting diagnosed earlier.
0: Bias. You're absolutely, you know, and I know that studies have shown that Black people, when they have Black health care givers, have exponentially more positive outcomes, even in terms of teacher. So I guess, you know, if they have a Black doctor, their outcomes are exponentially better. So I appreciate you doing something like this, man. I'm glad. So what is it called?
2: It's called Black Health Unfiltered with Dr. Ian Smith. You can find it anywhere you get your podcast, Spotify,

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3: 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So is 70 eastbound off of Hamilton Road. Right lane's blocked on a crash 71 south past Polaris. 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

0: I'm doing it for free. 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
1: Well, I mean, it's an honor to speak to, you know, the very first African-American vice president of the country. It's pretty awesome.
0: I had enough honors. Thank you. And last time we got together, it didn't work out too good. So I'm just saying.
2: All right, you're smack dab in the middle of the Hughley.

0: Johnny was talking a little something, man.
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0: I'm going to catch up with it in a minute right now. See what she talking about.
1: So set it straight, man.
0: All right, yo, I'll get back with you later, G.
1: Chill.

0: That is going to wrap up this hour's Hughley Hustle Home Mix. It's now time to give a deserving someone the Shoebooty of the Week Award.
1: And now, it's time for the Shoebooty of the Week Award. Damari Jaquan Patterson is a 20-year-old resident of West Palm Beach, Florida. He is an employee at Taco Bell, but definitely not Employee of the Month.
2: Oh, hell no!
1: So, why is Scary Damari this week's recipient of the Shoe Booty of the Week Award?
3: Real Batman.
1: The Taco Wrangler gets the Shoe Booty because he changed service with a smile to service with a gat. I know they say things are crazy in Florida. There are even websites devoted to it. But
4: damn!
1: Taco Bell's out here training employees like the Wild Wild West. 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The burrito barista approaches the girl and told her, "You can't do that."
5: Gotcha, shit.
1: But she and her friend started flapping back like my man was a soft shell taco. 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
6: You know what time it is, you know what time it is.
1: He walked in the back for a few minutes and he came back with the steel chalupa.
7: I'm gonna shoot you so bad, but it's hard.
1: That's when he just opens fire on three people. Really, bro? 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Ended the second that cup touched the Sprite nozzle.
8: Hey, mister, can I trade in a 7-Up for a Sprite?
1: Next time, just charge him $2. Man, don't turn the drive-thru into a shooting range. When the authorities arrived, Patterson said he felt threatened, but that fell apart like some soggy nachos.
9: Ole, arriba, epa, epa, arriba, andale.
1: As of today, he's still in custody. His next court date is May 27th. Damari probably went to work in a good mood, but he turned customer service into customer survival. And that's why the Shoebooty of the Week Award goes to Damari Jaquan Patterson. Now here's a swift kick in the ass.
0: What you need to know with the one and only Sybil Wilkes is coming up in 10 minutes. It's the D.L. 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
13: This is the Daily Play with Joy Taylor. LeBron led the Lakers to a first-round win over the Rockets before getting swept by OKC. King James far outperformed the expectations we had for a 40-plus-year-old in a league where the average age is just over 26. I don't really have a hot take here. I don't know if LeBron is going to play again next season. He is certainly good enough to play on almost any team. But I do think we should all take a moment to appreciate what a kid from Akron, Ohio has been able to accomplish, in my opinion, the greatest superstar that we have ever seen. Whether it was the Cavs, the Heat, or the Lakers, he has delivered entertainment and an example of excellence in the NBA. We don't know if this will be his last season, but we'll find out soon. 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
1: I'm going to stop working Sundays now.
2: 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Going to get your praise on?
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2: it
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0: It's the DL Hughley Show. And we're back.
1: Coming up next, we got a song for when your mom and daddy were still together. Plus, you've been spring cleaning, but your house is still junky. We're going to tell you why in my top five. That is up in less than 15 minutes. Now it's time for what you need to know with the one and only Sybil Wilkes.
4: It's Sybil Wilkes with what we need to know. Former President Barack Obama made a surprise stop at a taco spot in Austin, Texas, Tuesday to stump for Democrats James Tallarico and Gina Hinojosa. Meanwhile, in South Carolina, five GOP senators blocked the plan to eliminate Congressman James Clyburn's district, defying a direct push from the White House. The CBO estimates a Golden Dome missile defense system will cost the U.S. $1.2 trillion over 20 years. And in Beijing, the president is set to meet with Xi Jinping, the leader, alongside tech giants like Elon Musk and Tim Cook to talk trade and the Iran war. And we say goodbye to NBA pioneer James Collins at the far too young age of 47 and Milwaukee's Dr. William Finlayson at the age of 101. And tragically, Grizzly star Brandon Clark died this week at the age of 29. Finally, actor Jalen Best is set to play the greatest. That's right, Muhammad Ali, in a new authorized series. I'm Sybil Wilkes. Be informed, be empowered.
1: Thank you so much, Sybil. Jazz man. Woo-hoo. All right, more of the DL Hughley Show is coming up directly. It's the DL Hughley Show.
0: You're hanging with DL Hughley. Turn it up.
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2: 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If you're going to be in Chicago, I'm going to be at the, I'm going to be in Chicago at the Schaumburg Mall. I'm going to be at the Chicago Improv in Schaumburg, so come check me out if you take a notion. I was thinking about, and we do this writer session every Tuesday and this Taco Tuesday, and we bring a bunch of writers. And I was thinking, you know, for the Netflix special I'm doing in the podcast, you all in it, but I was thinking about the fact that no matter what war we're in, no matter what enemy we're fighting as a country, this country has a penchant for letting us know that it has extra time to erode our rights. It doesn't matter where we're fighting in big war world. We're fighting for democracy. We're fighting so that one group of evil people don't take over the world, and they still have time to give us separate bathrooms, separate battalions. And it doesn't matter. First it was Jim Crow, then it was, you know, then it was the Civil Rights Act. Like in Vietnam, a black man could die in the same jungle as a white dude, but when he got back to Georgia, he couldn't use the same bathroom. Mm-hmm. And you keep telling me how these other people are evil. I would say this, the most dangerous thing that has ever lived on the face of the earth is the European white male. If you look up the 10 most deadly days in the world's history, four of them are white dudes. Four of them. I'm talking about earthquakes, floods, typhoons, and it'll be Hiroshima, it'll be the firebombing of Japan. Even Hannibal, when he fought, you know, Hannibal fought in the Second Punic Wars. He fought Rome. They was white dudes. There is not, and I don't care what you call them. I don't care if it's Russian. I don't care if it's Stalin. I don't care if it's Hitler. I don't care. No matter who it is, the European white male is the most dangerous. They've killed more than anything. Only the mosquito has killed more than them. I'm not even playing.
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2: All right, coming up, we got a song for when your mom and daddy were still together. We have my top 10, top 5, a little note from the GED station. I'm going to cover today's top stories with what's trending. Right now, here's Tone Stiff. It's the D.L. Hughley Show.

That was Tone Sip. You've been doing spring cleaning, but your house is still junky as hell. We're going to tell you why. My top five. That's up after song for when your mom and daddy were still together. Celebrating his birthday today, Stevie Wonder, Ribbon in the Sky on the D.L. Hughley Show.

0: That was a song from when your mom and daddy were still together. That was Stevie Wonder, Ribbon in the Sky. Happy birthday, Stevie. I know you've been doing some spring cleaning, but your house is still junky. We're going to tell you why. Jasmine, give us five obsolete household items you've been holding on to but need to throw away by Julia R. Thompson for HuffPost.
1: Number five, printed phone books.
2: Still got that pile of phone books in there.
1: Yeah, you need them.
2: What I'm going to keep the screen door open with if I throw that away?
1: You need something to sit up higher. So
0: how can you beat a suspect without losing nothing? How can you beat a suspect without leaving marks?
3: How can DL sit at the big table?
0: If you see phone books in the police department office, somebody getting their ass whipped.
1: There we go. Number four of the top five obsolete household items you've been holding on to, but you got to throw them away. DVD players. Let them go.
0: Yes,
1: it's not coming back.
0: Yes, indeed. Yes, indeed.
1: Number three of the top five obsolete household items you've been holding on to but need to throw away, entertainment consoles.
0: They dope, though.
1: They are dope.
3: Yeah.
1: I still like them.
3: I got
1: them.
3: A TV
0: you could use them for furniture, though. They're just dope.
3: Come on, man.
1: Yeah, I think so.
0: Like one of the departments,
1: you could convert
0: like
1: them into. Yeah, you could convert them into.
3: That's why I keep all my 45s.
0: Yeah, yeah, yeah.
1: Number two of the top five obsolete
0: how many guns you have,
1: household items you need to throw this away. Your answer machine. First of all, if you have an answer machine at your house, I mean, maybe with the zombie apocalypse coming, you might need.
0: You know what I pulled out this morning?
1: What?
0: A sky pager.
1: Oh,
3: yeah, I got
2: I still got one in the drawer. I know where that is.
0: I have a sky pager.
1: Wow.
3: I got one.
1: You never know.
3: I got one old telephone answering machine left because there's some, you know, people from dear people who's no longer with us that there's messages for. And I just like to hear them every now and then.
0: Yep. I used to do that to my Anita. Yeah, I sure did. And, you know, you should always keep a rotary phone in a closet because when, you know, stuff goes bad.
1: There's zombie apocalypse.
0: Not even that, but if there's a natural disaster and the cell
1: who you gonna
0: service
1: call?
0: Down, you can, if cell service goes down.
1: Well, yeah, no, right.
3: It's
1: who
3: a landline.
1: Calling?
3: It's not, you, a, call? It's
1: you,
3: not a
1: you don't know any phone numbers. 911.
0: Maybe you can call the police.
1: And the number one of the top five obsolete household items you've been holding on to but need to throw away, CD racks.
0: Yeah.
1: Racks and racks and racks. Yeah, throw them away.
0: Yeah. Right next to your console.
1: Racks on the wall. That's a song.
0: All right, come here. We got a little note from the GED section. That's up in 15 minutes. It's the D.L. Hughley Show.
4: D.L. and the crew are setting it off weekday afternoons.
0: Donald Trump has been in court for all the various things he's done that are outside the law more than Thurgood Marshall.
5: 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What do we get into for?
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That was Jaheim, just in case. All right, so a lot has been made about the Kevin Hart roast on Netflix, particularly a joke that Tony Hinchcliffe told about George Floyd. I find it ironic that a comedian who appeared at a Nazi rally for Trump a couple of years ago and told a very incendiary joke would end up with the that was in Jumanji. I just don't think those audiences mesh. But this is comedy. You could do whatever. The spirit of a roast, I remember years ago when it was the Dean Martin roast, you got the sense that those people liked each other. Those people had an affinity for each other. That it was kind of tongue-in-cheek. I don't get that sense at all. You are entitled to tell a joke, but it cannot be just jokes when the very audiences that support that kind of comedy got upset when someone said anything about Charlie Kirk. As I recall it, there were calls made to try to get people fired for just saying anything about Charlie Kirk. It cannot be just jokes when the current president of the United States of America is trying to get a comedian fired for telling a joke he didn't like and using the power of the FCC to do it. It can't be just jokes when the aforementioned man got so offended that, again, he's trying to get people fired, but he depicted Obama and his wife as apes. So jokes are fine, and I will defend the right to say whatever you want. But it is not a one-sided thing. And decidedly, there are people we've seen three times when this president, and who I would say the same people that like Trump, like these comedians. Same people. Now, how is it when you do it, it's called comedy. When they do it, a joke that you don't like about somebody you don't like, it's something entirely different. I don't understand how those audiences meshed. I think I respect the right for anybody to say whatever it is they want to say. This is comedy. And, you know, but it cannot be a one-sided street. It cannot be a one-sided affair. And let's be clear. When anybody, any white guy wants the freedom of speech, when they are yelling for freedom of speech, when they are clamoring for freedom of speech, they really want the freedom to be able to say n-. All right, that's a little note from the GED section. It's the D.L. Hughley Show.

0: And
1: what, man?
0: Tell these good people what is trending.
1: So apparently, people from the D9 and others are upset about this white girl who apparently pledged AKA. Mm. Now, it's not so much that she pledged AKA as much as it is she apparently is a Trump supporter.
2: Yeah. That's just a whole lot of...
1: There are some receipts there.
2: A whole lot of mixed signals.
1: A lot of mixed signals, and a lot of people are saying, you know, things like Delta Sigma Theta sorority would never. Well, here's the thing. I don't want to break it down to pit one sorority against another. I do wonder, though, you know, what about the vetting process? Did we not see that on social media? Did we miss it?
2: That she voted against her own now sorority sister?
1: Yes.
2: Like, and campaigned against, not just
1: voted. Exactly.
2: Like, oh, man.
1: So I don't know. I don't want to cast aspersions, but I feel like I should. But I'm not going to. You know, I believe in sisterhood. I think we do have to be careful when it comes to things like the D9, because we know they're trying to erase us as we speak.
2: Yeah.
1: And so what we definitely don't want is anybody infiltrating us.
2: Every organization got something going on. You know, we got Stephen A. Smith. I mean, sister.
1: Yeah, oh, my God, for sure. And again, you know, I want to reiterate, I know, just like you know, too, that we have white members of all of the sororities and fraternities just about. But this particular situation is a little troubling, considering all you had to do was Google.
2: All right. The white part doesn't bother me at all. It's the
1: that's right. Part, but okay. It's the other one. And that's the most important part, right? Yeah. The whole Trump thing.
2: Yeah.
1: Anyway, also trending, I don't know how I feel about this. We've been talking about this for quite some time now. It's happened several days ago, but it's still trending very heavily. And that is this George Floyd, this joke that was told at the Kevin Hart roast.
2: Yeah.
1: A lot of people are upset, including George Floyd's family. They're like, it was in poor taste. How dare this be done? And some people are saying, you know, hey, it's jokes. And that's what comedians do.
0: It can't be just jokes when we just had a president right now try to get a comedian fired for telling a joke about his wife.
1: Yeah.
2: Yep.
0: It can't be just jokes when they tried to get people to tell jokes about Charlie Kirk fired.
2: Mm-hmm. Uh-huh.
0: And that it can't be just jokes then. He tried to use the FCC to fire comedians.
1: Yeah.
0: And then the people on the right, who these people, the henchmen's and Shane Gillis, who are their base too, yep, got mad and tried to get all kind of people fired. So it can't be just jokes then. And what I do not understand is, how does a dude, the you know, Tony Hinchman, who was basically doing jokes at a Nazi rally two years ago, end up with a from Jumanji? That's what I don't get. I respect comedians. Yeah. You know, I respect them, the right to do whatever. It cannot be just jokes when you on the right, they lose their ish when somebody tells a joke about one of them.
1: Yeah.
0: And why would you... What world would those two audiences ever be together? I just didn't understand.
1: That's what
0: it.
1: I don't understand. Because a roast is supposed to be people who know
0: like
1: you, who love you, like you, and respect you, and they're roasting you. It seems to me some of these people, I'm not quite sure about their relationship.
0: Freedom of speech. When they say freedom of speech, it's just to say.
1: Oh, well.
0: That's it. That's what it is. And it's not particularly controversial to me. I don't like that dude, so I'd never be on stage with him. Like you could be a police officer and see other police officers do things you wouldn't do,
1: yeah,
0: or that you think are not in accordance with your training, or you think that violate the law. You can do
1: right.
0: that too.
1: Yeah,
0: I think that Kevin Hart, I don't understand what his rationale was. There's too many other great comics to have besides them dudes. They obviously have a disdain for black people, and their audiences do too.
1: Yeah. And then sit and laugh at all of those things. It was very
0: He had
1: rude.
0: To laugh, obviously.
1: Yeah,
0: and
1: I
0: you know, and if Kevin apologized for telling the joke a little while ago.
1: He did, over and over and over and over.
0: So now
1: again.
0: You have a joke. That's what I don't get, man.
1: Yeah, well, I can tell you this. That's what's trending.
3: 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Listen up, party people. If you didn't tune in to the D.L. 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
18: Boy, I'm sure glad that's over with. 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
1: 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If you're going to be in Chicago, I am going to be at the Chicago Improv in Schaumburg. 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Jasmine Sanders, what did you learn today?
22: Well, speaking about luxury meeting legacy, did you see where Swatch and Audemars are coming out with a Royal Pop collab? I think it's supposed to be about between $300 and $500. The internet is going crazy.
1: A lot of people are mad too.
22: Yeah, some people were very upset about it.
1: You bought those Audemars for collectorizers. Yep. Now they got a Swatch version of it.
23: Yeah, it's a Swatch version. That's like,
22: it's pretty dope though.
23: There's a Mercedes that costs $40,000 and there's another one that costs $400,000.
22: That's right.
23: So
22: that's right.
1: Skip, my man, Cheetah, what'd you learn today?
23: Jasmine told me to get rid of my DVD player, but I can't do it. I have a certain special collection of movies that are only available
1: in the paperback.
23: DVD.
1: Yes, indeed.
23: Yes, and indeed. I need it. I need it. Indeed. I gotta have it. I gotta keep it.
1: Yeah. Some of our Red Tube just don't have the classic.
23: You know, hey, living in Texas, they try to block them out on the internet. Come on, man.
1: Yes,
23: without putting in your ID, and I don't want to do that.
1: Yes, indeed. I don't know what you're talking about.
24: Yeah, me neither. I was going to ask after we cut the mics off.
1: Yes, indeed. Yeah, well, if they do, if they go off, we know where Skip's at. on the next D.L. Hughley Show, Kyle Hughley, a.k.a. Special K, is the latest hot record producer, and we're here's his latest project on Short Bus Records. Plus, the militant man Jamal Kingsley returns to expose racism hidden in our everyday lives. It is the D.L. Hughley Show. We will definitely see you on the other side. Kyle, my favorite Short Bus operator, pull that string. We got to go.
25: Tap, tap.
1: It's the D.L. Hughley Show. See you on the other side.

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I'm your host, KG Smooth. 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

0: You're inside Lovin' R&B. I'm your host, KG Smooth. What's trending in R&B? Well, Chris Brown is clapping back at Pitchfork magazine after they put out an egregious review of his new album, Brown, saying soulless, hit-chasing music with nothing going for it. This album is a real piece of shh. And so Chris Brown got on social media and clapped back at him.
1: Team Breezy, I know people want me to get on here and, you know, say some shit. But f*** that. We kicking a***, I say, we ain't letting up. I'm going to keep my foot on their neck, and we ain't stopping. You hear me? We doing this tour, more to come. I'm not going to tell you what's more to come, but it's coming at the end of the day. I don't give a f*** what these is talking about. I know exactly who my fans is, and I know exactly who hearing this album. If you're not my fan, I don't want you to listen to my go listen to Zara Larson or somebody.
0: And now that he has said that, now Zara Larson is saying some things. It's the internet is a wild place. Also trending, Netflix has put out its first poster for A Different World. It says new class, same Hillman Pride, A Different World premieres fall 2026. We cannot wait. And also trending in R&B today, happy birthday to the one and only Stevie Wonder. Stevie Wonder turns 76 today. So happy birthday to that goat. We'll go through Stevie's big three, which is going to be really hard in the fourth hour of Love and R&B when I dig into KG's crates. And that's what's trending in R&B. More music coming up inside Love and R&B.
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0: This is Lemon R&B. I'm your host, KG Smooth. Accountability in relationships sounds like this. I made that about me when it wasn't. Or, I was checked out and you deserve my full attention. Or, I got triggered and stopped hearing you. Or, I was operating on autopilot instead of being present. Or, I prioritize being right over understanding you. Or, I shut down instead of staying in the conversation. Accountability in relationships sounds like that. And I've got more coming up next hour. This is Love and R&B.
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